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All right, Autumn Kings. 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
1: It was the three dumbest things you did when you were young on It's My List, and there were some follow-up questions for the time I flooded the basement with water running from the wash tub for 70 hours.
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Good friggin' Sunday night. Yep, we have made it to Sunday. I hope everybody is enjoying their weekend. If you're just sort of visiting here in town, you know, we've got this thing called the State Fair happening. A lot of people from outside of Springfield come into town for a week or so. Happy to have you in town. Enjoy yourselves, and thanks for hanging out with us. Coming up for you, I've got some Wage War, new stuff from them. After this one from Stone Sour, it's Absolute Zero.

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3: 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And at 9 tonight, it's Johnny Vodka. 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

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It's called Crying Fire. 92.7 WQLZ, the rock station. And I suppose Crying Fire is better than Pissing Fire, right? Right? At least I'd hope so. Are you stricken with something? Well, we've got Disturbed coming up right after this from Falling in Reverse. It's Zombified.

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6: 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Harris Dickinson and Marissa Abella are reading it to you on Audible. 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You yearn for Elizabeth and Mr. Darcy to profess their undying love for one another. You can't bear it any longer. Well, maybe a chapter longer. Performance is so good, you'll give love a second chance. Audible. Stories that speak to you.
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Have you checked out the QLZ Green Room recently? 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How about some Alice in Chains? Yep, I feel you guys. I'm sitting here in an angry chair myself.

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2: 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Audible. Stories that speak to you.
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I'm feeling some Nine Inch Nails. How about you? Got some Seether on the way, too.

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1: It was the three dumbest things you did when you were young on It's My List, and there were some follow-up questions for the time I flooded the basement with water running from the wash tub for 70 hours.
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Well, you get your chance each and every day. Ryan posts a question up on the QLZ socials, goes up about 2 p.m. on Facebook, Instagram, and X, and you get to chime in, and he will share answers as the afternoon goes on. We call it the Daily Q question. Here's Finger 11.

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Latest track right there from Fozzy, I Know Evil, 92.7 WQLZ, The Rock Station. How you doing on this Sunday night? Shaggy's in. We're almost through the weekend and the dreaded Monday right around the corner. So I got a question for you guys. Is Chris Jericho a better rock star or a better pro wrestler? Let me know. 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Here's some A7X. It's almost easy.

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vehicle. But no, that was Ryan. And he even got the guys from Architects to sign our broken mirror. Still waiting to see that put on display in our new QLZ studio. It will be up sometime. By the way, here's Red Hot Chili Peppers.

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0: for you.
1: Brand new track right there from Ashes to New. It's called Die for You, and I bet you will hear that when they play the Illinois State Fair Grandstand opening for Shinedown 1 week from tonight on the final night of the Illinois State Fair. Coming up for you, we've got some music from Slipknot, and I guess it's official now that Sid's no longer in the band. The official Slipknot website had something posted up for about an hour yesterday, or Friday rather, and then it disappeared, and that's kind of what they do when somebody leaves the band. They did it when Jay left, they did it when Chris left, so story broke a couple weeks ago, but until we get something official from, you know, on Slipknot's website or from Clown or Corey, you just sort of take it as noise in the wind. But there has been some official stuff, so I guess Sid, no longer in the band, we'll hear a little Spit It Out coming up right after this from 3 Days Grace.

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1: It was the three dumbest things you did when you were young on It's My List, and there were some follow-up questions for the time I flooded the basement with water running from the wash tub for 70 hours.
2: Why did you feel the need to scrub your shorts?
1: We were going to play, I think I said, basketball. And they're like, you have lots of basketball shorts.
3: Yeah, I don't know.
1: Why is everyone always coming down on me?
4: They're my favorite.
1: Stupid teener.
4: I thought I had to hand wash them like a delicate bra.
1: We've literally.
2: Yeah, but young Freebeer would have said brassiere.
4: Yeah, but I was thinking about delicate brassieres, and that's why I have to wash my shorts now.
2: Oh, gosh.
1: I've said that on the air, but we have never discussed that in person as a family.
4: Why?
1: Never.
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I wonder if they will be playing that next Sunday when they close out the Illinois State Fair. That is the latest from Shinedown called Young Again, 92.7 WQLZ, the rock station. It is Shaggy saying hello and goodbye. That's right. We've made it through the weekend. It is time for me to get the hell up out of here unless I'm in for a fill-in sometime during the week, which could come up. I will talk to you again next Saturday. I will leave you with this from Evanescence.

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1: I hate you for all the sacrifices you made for me. 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I hate you for never...

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1: It was the three dumbest things you did when you were young on It's My List, and there were some follow-up questions for the time I flooded the basement with water running from the washtub for 70 hours.
2: Why did you feel the need to scrub your shorts?
1: We were going to play, I think I said, basketball. And they're like, you have lots of basketball shorts.
3: Yeah, I need.
1: Like, yeah, I don't know. Why is everyone always coming down on me?
4: They're my favorite.
1: Stupid teener.
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2: Yeah, but young Free Beer would have said brassiere.
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1: It was the three dumbest things you did when you were young on It's My List, and there were some follow-up questions for the time I flooded the basement with water running from the washtub for 70 hours.
2: Why did you feel the need to scrub your shorts?
1: We were going to play, I think I said, basketball. 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
1: People need advice, and we're busybodies, so it works out great. You need some advice, 1-800-947-3979. You know how sometimes people have sex before they end up with the person that they're with, and then they find out that person had sex, and they're like, I can't believe you had sex without me. And then they get insecure.
2: Sure.
1: That's sort of where we start today. This text. Just found out through a mutual friend that my wife slept with one of the guys in our circle before we were together and never told me about it. We're 28 and 26, been together for 4 years, married for two, both went to the same college, and we had an overlapping circle of friends. She's told me she only had one relationship that was long-term, which ended due to being long-distance. When I found out that she had slept with one of our friends in our friend circle, she denied it at first.
3: Ooh, then big mistake.
1: Told me they were never dating, just had sort of a thing going on, and she wouldn't admit that it was a full-on hookup. Finally, when I told her about how I found out, she did admit it and told me she doesn't really have to tell me about it because it's her past before we were together, and we don't have a right to question her about anything.
4: Okay, well, that is a different approach.
3: Yeah, that's not what I would refer to as a healthy approach or response.
5: Because now you got caught lying.
4: And you're being kind of mean.
3: You know, it doesn't mean that you have to give intimate details about something. But if somebody says, hey, were you intimate with my friend? I don't know. Just say
1: it's weird to deny
3: like it was a long time before I met you, because that is up to the person to just get over it. I mean, things happen before you meet people. I mean, that's the way it goes. And that can be a tough pill to swallow sometimes. But that's on him.
1: Well, once you lie, even if it's not true, it's pretty easy for the other person to think, oh, she still thinks about him. Right.
3: It's certainly, it certainly sows the seeds of doubt about, well, what else are you lying about?
1: Where my brain would go.
4: Yeah.
1: He continues. He says, I disagreed, told her at least I did have a right to know since I've been forced to hang out with this guy as part of our group without ever knowing anything. This is a pretty wild change in her stance from back when she previously claimed to be an open book and also judged some of her other friends for being slutty in college, but ended up marrying decent guys and hiding their past from them. The thing is, this guy was super popular in college and a known womanizer. Within the circle of guy friends, he used to call the women he hooked up with his personal free sluts and brag about the things they did in bed and described what their private parts felt like and looked like.
4: Oh.
3: Well, that's on you for being friends with him in the first place.
5: This is getting deeper and deeper.
4: Yeah, it sucks that you know so much detail about somebody she slept with.
3: Yeah.
4: Like that. That doesn't.
3: Yeah, I wouldn't like that.
4: It's unfortunate. It's not fair because it does make it worse because she slept with a douche, but we've all been there, right?
6: Yeah, you're friends with a douche, so it evens out.
4: Yeah, she probably regrets it. I'm sure if she could take that number off the list, she probably would.
5: Yeah, you obviously don't think the guy was that bad if you consider him your friend still.
3: I guess if he's just in the friend group, that is a little different. He might not be like close.
1: Well, this is added. I am certain the other people in the circle were also aware of that they had slept together and no one told me. I don't want to hang out with this group anymore, and I bailed out of our group get-together over the 4th. She says she's going to continue to hang out with all of them because she has a right to be friends with who they want. This sounds like it's going to get messy.
3: Yeah, this is getting messy. This is why it's terrible advice to have overlapping friend groups. I really believe
5: friends
3: that.
5: Friends in general.
3: I think one of the benefits of having moved around is scenarios like this never happen. I mean, unless you're with somebody that stays with you, but if you move to a new town and you are the new person in the circle, there is no overlap. But I know that people that live in this town, they have so much of this that happens all the time because they've been friends since high school and they know this person, they know this person went to college and they all live in the same town.
1: Yeah.
3: And you get these crazy overlaps and these types of scenarios happen a lot.
1: Yeah, a lot of them shared their muddy parts.
3: Yeah. Like, I never have to worry about this and I like it.
5: This seems like a high school scenario, not a 28, 27 year old.
1: Well, he's a guy, so he's just ending his soft headed stage.
3: Yeah.
1: He's still in it, and the perspective isn't quite there. I mean, she didn't handle it right. Denying it and then saying none of your business is weird, but ultimately Hot Wings is right. If you love your wife, get over it.
3: But also, having had that never come up, you would feel like, hey, everyone hid this from me. Like,
1: absolutely.
3: Wouldn't be so bad if the get-go you go, oh, well, I used to date Tom for a brief period of time, but, Tom, he's kind of a douche, and so, of course, that didn't work out, and then you just move on from there. But to find out, like, 4 or 5 years later that this guy that's part of the group, they were a thing, that would be weird.
1: I had a friend in high school that was very much like the guy she described. His real sex life was better than my fantasy sex life at that point. And I remember at one point, a girl he had dated for a while definitely did a lot of things to her, and she did a lot of things to him because he would talk about it. She started to be into me, and I had liked her from one time or another. And I'm like, I don't think I could go out with her, this very young and soft-headed, because all I would be thinking about is all the things he did and how much better he probably is at it. But that was at 17.
5: Looking back to that time in my life, even now, if somebody I know is dating somebody new, say, hey, this is my new girlfriend, I am never going to speak his ex's name in her presence.
6: Mm-hmm.
5: Like, I don't feel like I would ever acknowledge his past. Even if I knew that he had done something, I wouldn't try to hide it, mm-hmm. but I wouldn't bring it up.
4: Right. It's, you know, years later. If y'all were overlapping and it was messy and things like, and you started to involve me, I'm going to pull the, y'all got to tell each other what's going on here or else I'm going to blurt it out one day because I'm not into keeping your little suspicious secrets. But I don't understand, if it was years before, why he is so caught up in it now, other than the fact that how she reacted wasn't nice. She should have said, yeah, I should have told you, because nobody wants to be the only one in the room who doesn't know something about your significant other that everyone else knows, because you kind of just feel like the dummy.
1: Mm-hmm. So feel like everybody's looking at you like, you're stupid.
4: And that's probably not the case. They probably don't even think about it because she hooked up with him well before y'all met. And they might just assume he knows this, like we all know this. But her reaction being like, whatever, it's not whatever. It hurt his feelings. Acknowledge it. Say what you said, Hot Wings, about, it was Tom. He's a douche. I wish I hadn't done that. It was years ago. I thought you knew. Like all of our friends knew, or I should have told you I just didn't, because how do you bring that up?
1: Right.
4: It let her know that hurt your feelings, and hopefully she doesn't respond the same way next time if it comes up.
1: 1-800-947-3979. More of this on the way. It is the Free Beer and Hot Wings Show. Got the

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1: People need advice. 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This text: I'm a single father of a 16-year-old girl. This weekend, she had several friends stay over. Woke up in the middle of the night, and one of the girls was in bed staring at me.
2: Oh, Jesus.
1: We were both clothed. Nothing happened. I immediately told her, this is wildly inappropriate that you are in here. You have to leave my room. I just don't know how to proceed. Like, should I tell her mom?
2: Yeah.
1: Should I tell my daughter? What do I say? As a father myself, I probably wouldn't handle this well if another dad said, hey, your daughter was in my bed last night.
2: I would absolutely tell somebody.
1: If you don't.
2: Yeah.
1: Then it's like, oh, what were you hiding?
3: Yeah.
2: And it wouldn't wait until morning either.
3: No.
2: I don't care if it was 2 a.m. If I woke up and someone's daughter is in my bed just staring at me, I would say, get your parents on the phone immediately. This is inappropriate. You're leaving. They're coming to get you right now.
3: Honestly, as a single guy, I wouldn't have put myself in that scenario in the first place. I understand that you might be a single father with a 16-year-old, but I would never be alone with a group of 16-year-old girls as a guy in my house.
4: Invite their mom to sleep over, too.
1: That sucks. Yeah. What's he supposed to do, though?
3: Not be the host or have somebody else come over.
1: Tell your daughter she can never have anyone over just in case one of them tries to creep in your room?
3: No, but have another adult there at the same time.
4: Mm-hmm. Yeah.
3: Like a friend, a sister, whatever that you know.
1: Yep. That sucks.
3: I mean, but even now when I have, like, if I've had my boys and they've had a sleepover, if something else happens, it wouldn't be bad to have another adult around where you go, okay, you know, let's say somebody went, oh, we're going to drink or whatever. And you go, oh, crap. Now I'm responsible for all this. But when you have mixed genders like that, you're damn right I would have somebody else over there.
2: Yep.
4: It reminds me of the scene. Have y'all seen Crazy Stupid Love with, like, Ryan Gosling, Steve Carell, Julianne Moore, where their good friends have a teenage daughter, right? And Steve Carell also has a teenage daughter who ends up dating, or like 20-something-year-old daughter who ends up dating Ryan Gosling.
1: Mm-hmm.
4: But, like, the neighbor's teenage daughter is in love with Steve Carell.
1: Yeah. And she's their babysitter.
4: And she's their babysitter. And she took all these nudes and she was going to give them to Steve Carell. But her dad found them first. So her dad thought Steve Carell knew what was going on and was dating his teenage daughter. And it's the big fight scene.
3: Yes. Oh, yeah. He thought it was like a big statutory thing.
4: It sounds bad, but it's hysterical. It's one of the funniest movie scenes.
1: I love that movie.
2: It's funny in movie form.
4: Oh, my
2: God.
4: Not
2: so much
1: in real
2: life.
1: People are troubled by that movie in hindsight.
2: Yeah.
1: Because then she eventually, as a high schooler, gave them to Steve Carell's son, who had a crush on her, who was like 14.
3: Yeah.
1: Well, that is an interesting conundrum.
3: I don't know at that
1: point.
3: Would
1: you tell your daughter if you were the dad that wrote in?
2: Yep.
3: Mm-hmm. Yeah.
2: Everyone will know.
4: Yeah, definitely.
2: Everyone will know.
5: Sit the daughter down and just say, like, hey, listen, I know she's your really good friend, but she can't stay over here anymore.
1: Definitely.
2: Yeah.
1: Man, you wake up and see that. My first thought would be, oh my God, everything is going to be gone. Everything is going to be ruined.
2: Mm-hmm. Yep.
1: This is how disaster begins.
2: Yeah, exactly. This is the first instance of everything going downhill.
1: Now, that might not be true, but that's what my brain would think.
2: If you don't do the right thing in that moment.
3: I mean, it could bite you in the ass, but being proactive and telling the parents is probably your best bet. And go, hey, you need to know.
2: It's going to be awkward as hell.
3: Because
2: you're going to hate every moment of it. But
3: because just like what I was referring to, even having like all boys at my house, if I found out, you know, I go downstairs and one of them's wasted because they opened up the beer fridge, I would not want to tell their parents. There would be a part of me that would be like, okay, listen, never do that again. Blah, blah, blah. I remember that age, you know, you don't want to be the rat, but also I'm the adult. Like, I got to say, hey, this happened. We had this discussion. I talked to the boys but I had to sleep too. And then this happened. So,
4: we were never like the cool house growing up where you could come over and drink with my parents. It was never, ever like that. But we were the safe house where if you had been drinking and needed a ride, my mom and dad always said, you're not going to be in trouble when I pick you up. But the next day, if it's me, their kid, I'm going to be doing yard work and I'm going to be in trouble. And if it's not their kid, like if it's one of my best friends who he picked up and helped, then they need to tell their parents when their parents come.
1: I think
4: to
1: that's
4: pick
1: a great
4: up.
1: Policy.
4: Yeah, and I love that. It only ever happened a handful of times. And it was actually more so when I was in college and we'd come back and everybody's excited to see each other and you're 18, 19, 20 and you're drinking. And it was like, hey, we're going to get dropped off at home. And just so you know, I'm bringing two friends who are out of it. And, you know, my parents never loved that, but they were happy to give them a safe place to stay that night. And then, they had to have that tough conversation with their parents, or my parents were going to. Mm-hmm.
1: You know what I would be hopefully irrationally worried about if I'm the dad who wrote in?
4: Mm-hmm.
1: I would be worried that once I told the parents, they would confront her and she would do what some teenagers do. Most of us did, lie until you die.
4: Oh, mm-hmm. Yeah.
1: And all of a sudden twist it back that, I fell asleep on the bed, and next thing you know, her dad was in there. He woke me up. And now you've got to, mm-hmm. I don't think that'll happen.
4: Mm-hmm.
1: But the possibility of that happening would be paralyzing.
2: I think that's the beauty of what happens with aging. You get away from that immediately thinking, I need to lie, I need to lie, I need to lie.
1: Mm-hmm. Take responsibility.
2: Exactly. When you're younger, that is something that I would have totally done that. I would have lied and lied and lied to get out of the simplest thing, mm-hmm. like something that would have been like a slap on the wrist. But still, you're like, no, lie, lie, lie, lie, lie.
3: Same. Mm-hmm.
5: Best case scenario, you tell the parents and you find out, oh, yeah, she does have a sleepwalking disorder.
2: Yeah,
1: that's very likely to be true.
5: Yeah.
1: Or very plausible, I should say.
3: It could happen.
1: This text, sounds like Hot Wings wants an accomplice, so if something goes sideways, he's got a wingman to lie for him.
2: Yeah.
3: Yeah, that's...
1: Like the police in the Karen Reed trial.
3: Yeah.
2: Or a three-way.
3: Yeah.
2: Right?
3: Yeah, that's what I was getting at.
1: Yep. Oh, totally, Hot Wings is going to France, too, at least to the Eiffel Tower. Am I the butthole for seeing someone, even though my ex and I have a newborn together? Let's get to that next. It is the Free Beer and Hot Wings Show. 92.7 WQLZ, the rock station.
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1: People need advice. 1-800-947-3979. All right, this one from the 616. Need some relationship advice. Me and my wife have been together for 8 years, and together we have a 2-year-old and a 9-year-old. Beginning of our relationship was rocky. I was young, dumb, and stupid, but never have I ever cheated on my wife. I've had my fair share of not being honest and watching things that she wouldn't agree I was allowed to watch. Over the years, I've done better as a man, with not only being honest, but playing my part of the relationship. As the man of the house, I work 10 to 12 hours a day to come home to rush 30 minutes one way to get my kids from daycare, cook, clean, and even make sure the kids showered and laid down. Meanwhile, my wife, all she does is read and sit on her phone. I've caught her talking and sending nudes to another guy.
2: Whoa!
1: With me having my fair share of mistakes in the past, again, never cheated or talked to another woman, I kind of gave her the slap on the wrist and took it as karma for myself.
2: There's a big difference between like you looking at some pornography and her sending nudes to an actual human being.
1: Says 4 months later, she continues to do nothing but play on her phone, read her books, and always have something to complain about, stress about, or even argue about. There's no communication, no intimacy, feels like no hope. I've mentioned how I've felt many times, and it turns into an argument. She begins to threaten to leave me. Her family's all out of state, so I know when the day does come, not only would I lose her, but I lose my kids. Growing up without a father and barely a mother, that's the last thing I could ever imagine is a life without my kids. It's getting to the point where I feel like mentally I'm only staying and trying to keep the peace so I don't lose my kids. What should I do?
2: Doesn't work that way. You can't break up and have a person just go, I'm taking the kids and moving to another state and there's nothing you can do about it.
1: Doesn't work that way.
2: It doesn't work that way.
1: Especially, let's skip ahead to you going through with a divorce. You should be documenting all of this stuff that's happening so that you can say to the judge, this is why I want full legal custody.
2: Or at least primary.
1: Yeah. So that if what you're saying is the truth, obviously there's two sides of the story.
2: Mm-hmm.
1: If they're not engaged as a parent and you're doing all of that work, you should be the one who takes the kids and she should live where the kids are. And Hot Wings is right. You're both going to have to. And that person's riding from Michigan, so it'd be the same laws that you and I experience.
2: Yeah.
1: I mean, she is not holding up her end of the bargain.
3: Do y'all send nudes?
1: Do I?
3: Yeah, like you ever send nudes even to your wife or your boyfriend's girlfriends?
2: I've never sent one, ever.
3: I was with a friend last night and she was like, I don't send nudes. And I was like, really? That's crazy. Like I have. I'm in like a long distance thing right now too. So I definitely do. And she's like, what? And I said, you want to see some of them? And I showed her some that were a little more tasteful last night.
2: A little bit. Okay.
3: Look, I was in some really pretty places in the last 14 days. They're great nude
4: places.
3: Yeah,
4: you got to be naked.
3: Yeah, and I took a lot of good nudes. And she was like, oh, my God, I need to airdrop this one to me so I can figure out how to do this in my mirror. And I was showing her how to, like, move your body and, you know, make your waist look a little smaller.
1: Mm-hmm.
3: I love a good sexy picture.
5: I hate being naked. So,
3: yeah,
5: documenting my nakedness just isn't for
1: Sounds
5: me.
1: Like torture.
5: Yeah.
3: Yeah.
1: I can see that.
3: I don't show the curtains. They're not out there flapping around. But, you know, I mean, boobies on the internet now, nobody cares.
5: Yeah.
3: Like if somebody was like, I'm going to share your pictures on the internet, I'd be like, I don't care. Just show everybody my boobs. I don't care. Also, it's probably
1: a
3: really
1: good
3: picture.
1: Yeah. Yeah. You're not sending them the knockoffs.
3: Hell yeah. This
1: is hot.
3: Show them.
1: I think I've sent one.
3: Ever in your whole life.
1: Yeah. Because it was requested. Send me a picture of it right now. You sure you want this?
2: Yeah. Yeah. I can't say I wouldn't if somebody said I would like one. I'd go. All right, I guess.
1: Never been more nervous and more interested in angles.
2: I'd certainly.
3: I know, right? They matter.
2: I'll certainly
1: never been more
2: lighting them.
3: Yeah.
2: I'm happy to receive one.
3: Yeah.
2: From the person I'm with, that is.
3: Yes,
2: not just randomly.
3: Course.
2: Thank you.
1: I think we settled all the problems in the world.
2: I think so.
1: Right? We got it.
2: It feels like it.
1: Back in a moment. It is the Free Beer and Hot Wing Show. 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
1: The Free Beer and Hot Wings Report. This is the weirdest bank robbery we've heard about in a long time.
2: A man grabbed a kitten from the adoption area of a Maryland pet store, then allegedly tried to use it to rob a nearby bank. But it was far from the perfect crime.
3: Oh, yes.
4: The pause before and everything. He knew what he was about to do.
5: Mm-hmm. The pause?
3: Oh.
2: Police were on the scene in just minutes. The little black and white cat named Magnolia came through it all unharmed. Our Jackie Benson describes very unusual chain of events in Beltsville this morning.
6: Security camera video shows a man wearing a light-colored T-shirt and a black beanie walking into Pet Supplies Plus on Baltimore Avenue in Beltsville. Seconds later, he ran out clutching a black and white kitten.
5: Jeez.
6: Witnesses said he kept running straight for the PNC Bank and the same shopping center.
5: What the
3: okay.
5: hell? Interesting.
3: Okay.
5: Let's see where this
3: All
5: leads.
3: Right. Yeah, I like this tactic.
6: That
3: so
6: led
3: far.
6: To one of the strangest police radio calls for a bank robbery that we have ever heard.
7: All units, Charlie 1034, number one male, mid-20s, wearing yellow shirt, black beanie, unknown color pants, possibly has a cat with him.
8: This pussy's fully loaded. Give me your money.
6: Stephanie Stulick of Beltsville Community Cats Rescue was nearby when she got a call from a very alarmed store employee around 10:30 a.m. They told her someone used the key hanging nearby.
1: Oh, my God. Future Maitland must have freaked out.
6: To open the cat adoption area and take Magnolia.
5: Boy, it really looks like they just keep their cats in overhead cabinets.
3: Yeah, I mean, that's pretty much what it is.
4: Put something soft in there, please.
6: A three-month-old kitten. Stulick drove over immediately.
9: Immediately saw all of these police cars.
3: Boy, nobody has ever looked more like a cat lady than this lady.
9: Yeah. I thought, wow, that's a heck of a response for a stolen cat.
5: No one's good enough for you, Mittens.
9: Then I realized they all were going down to the bank. They came back out a few minutes later and said, yes, there is a cat inside the bank. Apparently, he went into the bank with the cat in his arms, and he walked up to a bank employee and said, can you hold this? And then he wrote a note and handed it to a bank teller. And the note said, essentially, give me all your cash.
6: Prince George.
1: So hold my cat while I write this robbery note.
3: He wanted to occupy their hands. It was pretty smart. Can't press a button if you're holding a cat.
5: I thought it was going to be like the old school. He put the cat in his pocket and acted like it was a gun.
1: Or he pretended, or he didn't. And he still pretended it was a gun.
4: Prince George's Sometimes County. I do pick up my cat and I hold him like a machine gun.
1: Like laser cats on SNL.
4: Yeah.
5: I do that with Nikki all the time.
9: Cash.
1: Your son.
5: Yeah. Oh, it's so much fun. He loves it.
6: George's County Police confirmed they took a man into custody at the bank. Employees at the pet store say he'd been coming in nearly every day for a couple weeks, always making a beeline for the kitten.
5: You mean a feline for the kitten?
3: Stand up and give you some applause for that.
10: Came in, saw that none of my team was nearby the front. He just went right to her, ran right on out.
6: Magnolia is still available for adoption.
9: She is looking for a law-abiding citizen with a lot of love in their heart.
6: In Beltsville, Jackie Benson, News 4.
2: Something tells me Magnolia is going to get a lot of takers out there after this story.
11: Quite a story. My
2: Crazy,
11: goodness.
2: Huh?
1: Didn't work out.
5: I want to talk to that guy and be like, what was your thought process?
1: I kept waiting for them to say, turns out after they found him, he was high on drugs or drunk or something. And maybe he was and they just didn't put it in.
3: Well, maybe he does what a lot of us do when we go shopping. You hit a couple of stores at the same time, you know, you might go to the grocery store and also get gas. He wanted a cat and money.
4: At least he didn't litter.
1: Oh, see what you did there.
3: Yeah.
5: Kill the queen.
1: Yep.
4: I thought about that one for too long.
1: Yep. You have clawed your way to the top of this pun game.
4: Oh!
1: Retracted.
4: Oh,
1: I just meant like the claws.
4: Yeah. Oh,
1: see, I still stand by
4: it. Your compliment.
1: No, I still stand by the compliment.
5: Why?
1: I stand by the compliment. I could see why you thought that because that's what it meant when I said it out loud. Back in a moment. 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
2: Good morning, I'm Steve. You guys want to talk conspiracies?
1: Sure. I don't. Just kidding.
2: This is one. It seems like we really dodged a bullet on Wednesday.
1: Like 2 days ago Wednesday?
2: Yes. We are all lucky to be here.
1: Oh, no.
2: Did you know about the conspiracy theory that was bouncing around social media for the last 8 months that said Earth was going to lose its gravity for 7.3 seconds at exactly 10:33 a.m. last or the other day?
3: Dang it, it already passed.
4: Yeah. Oh, no. That would have been terrible if you were outdoors when that happened.
1: Mm. No, but not if I knew it was coming. I would have been ready to dunk.
4: Finally.
2: Yeah, there was a... conspiracy
1: theory. Hey, Rim, it's me again.
2: Said Earth was going to lose gravity for 7.3 seconds on Wednesday, the 12th, 2026, and 40 million people would die.
1: Wow.
2: Because we were all, if you were outside and you weren't tethered, you were going to float about 50 or 60 feet in the air, and then once the gravity kicked in again, you just drop back down to Earth.
4: That's a bummer.
2: Yeah, a real bummer.
4: That wouldn't be a lot of fun. Now, what time was that supposed to happen? Are we sure it didn't happen?
2: 10:33 a.m.
4: Like Eastern time or Greenwich Mean time?
2: Yeah, 10:33 a.m. Eastern time.
1: Okay.
2: Yeah.
4: Oh, okay. Well, yeah, we did dodge a bullet then. I thought maybe it did happen, and I was tucked into bed, you know, under the sheets, and I didn't even know.
1: Oh, do you have a weighted blanket?
4: I do.
2: Oh, you just hit the ceiling for a couple seconds then bounce back.
4: Well, that's the thing. Yeah, my ceilings are only like 7 feet high. They're not very tall, so I probably wouldn't really even notice.
2: Yeah. Yeah, it didn't happen, though.
4: Well, that's fortunate, I guess.
1: What was why did they think it was going to happen again?
2: The claim started on December 31st, 2025. An Instagram user posted a video with text overlay reading, "On August 12th, 2026, the world will lose gravity for 7 seconds. NASA knows they're preparing, but won't tell us why."
1: That's all it takes?
2: Yep.
4: Oh, my gosh.
2: Yep.
4: I didn't. Okay.
2: It claimed that a secret NASA document titled Project Anchor had leaked online in November of 2024. The project allegedly had a $90 billion budget and a single goal: survive 7 seconds of no gravity.
4: Oh, man. It's almost like being hooked on an 8-second ride.
1: We did it.
2: Yeah.
4: Yeah.
2: Yeah, we did.
1: I mean, maybe it did happen, and their project they built for $90 billion was so effective because the government is always reliable on big or small projects.
2: Now, you may be wondering, how was the gravity just going to shut off for 7 seconds?
4: Yeah, I am curious about the how and the why on that deal.
3: I didn't even think about it.
2: Don't worry.
3: I just thought,
2: don't worry.
3: I'm going to float.
1: This is awesome.
4: We know how. And then float happens.
2: Yeah. The anomaly was going to be caused by 2 gravitational waves from black holes, and they were going to intersect right at us.
4: Oh, like they were going to cancel it out. Like sometimes when we do the Deca Smash.
2: Yeah.
4: When, you know, you get 2 wavelengths that hit each other. And I can't hear that song at all. Mm-hmm. And then one is removed and you go, whoa.
1: Oh, I never thought of that. We could make gravity stop if we get the wrong 2 songs.
4: If we do, we got to be careful.
2: NASA's known about it for 5 years. They even built bunkers for government leaders, scientists, military personnel, and selected citizens with genetic diversity.
3: Oh, okay.
2: Yeah.
4: Wait, is that the real reason why Trump was in the food cart?
1: Maybe.
2: Was that on Wednesday?
4: Like,
2: were
4: they putting him in the heavier plane?
2: Yeah.
1: Yeah, because
4: it was tethered to the ground?
1: Yeah.
2: Yep.
1: I bet that's it.
2: But we all made it.
1: Oh, congratulations, everybody. We're like space pioneers.
2: Yeah.
3: Oh, I'm an astronaut.
4: Fortunate.
1: Finally.
3: Yes.
1: All right, more next. It is the Free Beer and Hot Wings Show.

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2: Good morning, I'm Kelly. You guys ever heard of the book The Metamorphosis? It's old. It's from like 100 and something years ago.
3: Yeah.
4: Vaguely.
2: Yeah. It's where the guy wakes up and he's a cockroach, but he's like a human-sized cockroach. It is kind of crazy. I've never felt bad for a cockroach in my life, having been a Southern girl. Those are not bugs, animals, whatever, that I feel bad for.
4: No.
2: But The Metamorphosis by Franz Kafka. It tells a story about Gregor, who is a traveling salesman who wakes up one morning and he is a life-size cockroach. And I was like, where's this book going to go? And it's short. It's not like, I mean, the audiobook is 2 hours. It's a quick burner. But the whole time I was like, dang, I feel really bad for this cockroach. He lives with his family and they're like terrified of him because everybody's afraid of cockroaches. Mm-hmm. So I do understand that.
1: Especially when they're the size of a bed.
2: Yeah. But then he's like, hey, how do I get out of this bed? Because I woke up on my back. And like, if I flip over, he's so aware. He's like, if I flip over, I'm going to make a lot of noise. And I don't want to wake up my family and scare them because now I am a cockroach. And it is the weirdest book. And then
1: it's like a fever dream.
2: It is. That's exactly what the book reads like. And the family is terrified of him. And then some family members are like, okay, we'll care for him. And then they get angry with him, and like you can't just squish a cockroach anyway. Those things can live through anything.
4: It's tough. It's tough.
2: They're so hard to kill.
4: But a person-sized cockroach would be really hard to step on.
2: Yeah.
1: Do you think he'd still run when the lights came on?
2: Well, he has a lot of hard time moving because he's such a big cockroach, and he's never had that many legs before, and he doesn't have a mobile neck like what you have right now.
1: Oh, yeah.
2: So it's very hard for him to like figure out, how do I turn? What am I doing? Everything is so slow and hard to do. And at one point, they throw apples at him, and it makes me really sad. It made me so sad. I thought to myself, if I woke up as a cockroach, I think I'd just want to die immediately, but they live forever. Actually, I don't know the lifespan of a cockroach. I just assumed that it would just be so awful for a long time. But yeah, The Metamorphosis, it's super cool. I'm going to Vienna in a couple weeks, and somebody was like, oh, you should read this author, he does these little tiny books. He's got another one that's very similar. Somebody wakes up as like a bird or something, which I think would be significantly cooler.
5: Oh, definitely.
2: Significantly cooler.
5: I mean, a cockroach?
4: Yeah.
2: Unless you were like a penguin.
1: Have you ever seen anything less cool, though, than a bird who finds itself inside a home? They lose their mind and smash into everything.
2: Oh, that's true.
4: Even inside of a garage with the garage door open. They can't seem to manage to get out.
2: Yeah.
4: They are stupid.
2: Yeah. Anyway, The Metamorphosis, cool little quick book, kind of weird.
1: Very
2: weird. It definitely gives 1915 vibes, which is when it was written.
1: That makes sense.
2: Accurate.
4: Okay, that makes
2: sure.
4: Makes a certain amount of sense, I guess. See
1: that. Next hour, are you a crazy fan? Like, is there a celebrity that when they tell a story, they don't know your name per se? Maybe they do. But if they were like shooting the breeze with a bunch of other people like backstage somewhere, and they're like, hey, what's the craziest fan you ever saw? Would something you did get mentioned?
4: Oh,
1: because we would like that perspective. Like
4: when,
1: you didn't mean it that way,
4: like,
1: but
4: you're the crazy fan,
1: you know, in hindsight, bringing them your finger that got chopped off to sign is weird, right?
4: Yeah, it would
5: be. That would be strange.
1: Whatever it might be.
4: That's probably happened.
1: It probably has. It's game day, though. The initials game. Next.
4: Yes.
1: It is the Free Beer and Hot Wing Show. 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
1: Later this hour, Dumber Than the Show Trivia Revisited. And then we'll play again coming up 2 hours and 20 minutes. Time to play the initials game. Initialsgame.com if you want to buy a copy. Give you a couple of initials and then a bunch of clues. Each clue moves you closer to answer that. If you get the round on the first clue, you get 4 points. 3 for the second, 3rd for the 2 for the third, 1 for the rest.
2: All right.
1: FP.
3: FP.
1: All of the answers have the initials FP. Here we go. Clue number one, round one. Can be an individual or a group. Question three. Makes comments. Clue four. Not connected to actual law enforcement.
4: Kelly. Fun police.
1: Nope.
2: No.
4: Oh.
2: No.
1: Hot wings.
2: Fashion police.
1: Correct.
4: I'm out. I'm done. I already did it. I know.
1: Far and away the best at doinking it off the uprights.
4: I know.
1: And I know it's frustrating, yeah. But there's something special about that skill.
4: Look, I'm the one, when you look at stats for any sport, I am the assist. And the assist is what gets you the point. Mm-hmm. It gets the run batted in, you know? I'm there. That's who I am.
5: So you could still be in the Hall of Fame for assists.
1: When you played volleyball, you were a setter?
4: No.
1: Were you a hitter? Liked,
4: oh, yeah. But you know what? I always
1: wanted to
4: be a
1: terrible
4: short little sweater with stubby strong fingers.
1: FP, round two. Hot Wings leads with one. FP. Clue number one is intended to receive attention. Clue number two is considered most important.
5: Steve.
4: Kelly.
5: Fine point.
1: What'd you say?
5: Fine point.
1: No. Kelly.
4: First priority.
1: No. Tommy.
6: I actually was going to say the same thing.
1: Say something different.
6: Oh, goodness.
5: Far pants.
1: Not far pants. Good
5: far
1: try.
5: Pants.
1: Clue number three is first. Clue number four commonly features photos. Five includes stories. Clue number six. This features the most relevant and important headlines.
4: Kelly.
5: Hot Wings.
1: Oh. LA.
4: Front page.
1: Oh yeah.
6: That's annoying.
1: Here we go, FP. Round three. Found popularity in the 1990s. Clue number two, commonly adjustable.
5: Steve. Fanny pack.
1: Correct. That's three for Steve.
2: Good one, Steve.
1: Clue number one, part of it is circular. Clue number two, made of iron, copper, or steel. Clue number three, often surrounded by extreme levels of heat. Commonly used as a weapon in classic cartoons.
6: Oh, Tommy.
1: Tommy.
6: Fire poker.
1: No.
6: Oh.
1: Clue number five has a handle. Clue and six, this is found in the kitchen and used over a stove.
6: Tommy.
1: Tommy. Oh.
6: Frying pan.
1: Yes.
4: What?
1: Next round. Clue number one, sometimes goes by just the second word. Clue number two, involves a mixture. Clue number three, a famous brand was started in 1934 by A.W. Leo, Tom Yeats, and Ralph Harrison.
4: What?
1: I don't know how that. I don't know how. I know the answer, and I don't know how that's supposed to help anybody. Clue number four involves water. Clue number five, often sold or appear in cartons, bottles, or bowls. Clue number six, this drink could feature pineapple, orange, and cranberry flavors. Hot Wings.
2: Fruit punch.
1: Correct.
6: Oh, my goodness.
1: FP. Here we go. Clue number one, often considered somewhat flexible.
2: Hot wings. Fun Patricia.
1: No.
3: Everyone knows Fun Patricia's flexible.
2: Kind of flexible.
1: Clue number two, commonly seen near water. Clue number three are commonly between 6 and 12 feet in length. Clue number four can be seen in the logo for DreamWorks.
4: Maitland.
1: Hot wings.
6: Oh, Tommy.
4: Oh, fishing pole.
1: Yes.
2: Damn it. I was hoping you weren't going to come up with it.
4: I almost said flagpole, but then I thought about the DreamWorks logo, and I was like, wait a minute.
1: Here we go. FP. Clue number one, connected to development. Clue number two can be connected to fear. Clue number three can be connected to the cold. Clue number four is often a symbol of vulnerability. Clue number five sometimes occurs while you are sleeping. Clue number six, this curved posture is often observed.
6: Tommy. Fetal position.
1: Correct.
2: Oh, my God.
1: Tommy with three.
2: Like, what?
1: Clue number one involves intensity.
7: Maitland.
6: Tommy.
7: Flesh pickle.
1: Not flesh pickle. Nope. Mm-hmm. Tommy.
6: Pace party.
1: Not. Nope.
6: Oh, okay.
1: Clue number two. This is originally from baseball.
7: Maitland.
6: Tommy.
1: Maitland.
7: Foul Steve. Play.
1: No. Kelly. Tommy.
6: First pitch.
1: No. Kelly. Oh.
7: Foul pitch.
1: No. Clue number three features agitation or excitement.
2: Hot wings.
1: Hot wings.
2: Fever pitch.
1: Correct.
5: Oh.
1: Final round. Double points.
2: Oh, my.
1: This is getting interesting. Next on SportsCenter. Thank you. Clue number one considered unfair.
6: Tommy. Foul play.
1: Correct.
5: Tommy, you did it.
1: Tommy finishes with a remarkable 11.
2: Wow.
1: Dumber than the show Trivia Revisited. That is next. It is the Free Beer and Hot Wings Show. 92.7 WQLZ, the rock station.
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1: Time to play Dumber Than the Show Trivia. 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This is Felicia in Kingsport, Tennessee. Listens on the hog. Hi, Felicia. How are you?
2: I am so great. How are you guys?
1: Very, very good. You ready for this?
2: I'm vibrating right now.
1: All right. In a good way.
2: Yes.
1: Well,
2: unless I explode.
1: Felicia, you have a choice to make. You can play Kelly for $100 or Steve for $300. Maitland's asking the questions. Me and Hot Wigs are going to sit around. Yeah.
2: I'm going to go big money Steve.
1: All right. Felicia and Steve, you'll have the same five questions from Maitland. 90 seconds for each of you at the most. Low time is the winner if there happens to be a tie. You can each pass on questions the first time around, and Mate the Great will return to them. Steve will be in the hallway. He will not hear your turn. Good luck, Felicia.
2: Thank you.
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2: The Rugrats.
3: Joseph Allen Maldonado Passage is better known by two different nicknames. Name one.
2: Pass.
3: Slow Down, You Crazy Child is the opening line of what song by which artist?
2: Pass.
3: What was the first vegetable NASA was able to grow in space?
2: Tomato.
3: Joseph Allen Maldonado Passage is better known by two different nicknames. Name one.
2: The Brooklyn Bridge.
3: Slow Down, You Crazy Child is the opening line of what song by which artist?
2: Double pass.
3: Hi. How do you think you did?
2: I think I blacked out. I'm not sure.
3: Okay. Well, Felicia, we will get you on hold and wave Steve back on in. Welcome back, Steve.
4: Thank you.
3: How are you feeling about defending your $300 today?
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3: Well, are you ready?
4: Yes.
3: All right, Steve, your turn begins in 3, 2, 1. Which reality competition series did the members of One Direction meet on? 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
3: Tommy, Chucky, Phil, and Lil are main characters in what hit 90s Nickelodeon?
4: Rugrats.
3: Joseph Allen Maldonado Passage is better known by two different nicknames. Name one.
4: Oh, that's Tiger King.
3: Slow Down, You Crazy Child is the opening line of what song by which artist?
4: Pass.
3: What was the first vegetable NASA was able to grow in space?
4: Tomato.
3: Slow Down, You Crazy Child
4: Pass.
3: Is... Time. I think you did, Steve.
4: That last one's going to bug me. Slow Down, You Crazy Child.
3: I think so. All right, well, we will get Felicia back on the line and score this game. Welcome back, Felicia.
2: Thank you.
3: Question number one, which reality competition series did the members of One Direction meet on? Gave you options here, The Voice, The X Factor UK, or Britain's Got Talent. You both said The X Factor UK, and you both are correct. We start off tied at one. Question number two, Tommy, Chucky, Phil, and Lil are main characters in what hit 90s Nickelodeon cartoon? Neither of you let me even get all the words out before you both said Rugrats. And you both are correct there, too. It is the Rugrats. Tied at two. Question number three, Joseph Allen Maldonado Passage is better known by two different nicknames. Name one. Steve sat there for a minute. You knew you knew it. Came out with Tiger King. Felicia passed. Came back around and thought I was talking about a landmark and said, the Brooklyn Bridge.
4: Oh, passage.
3: Yeah.
2: I'm ashamed.
3: The answer is Tiger King, and Steve takes a 3-2 lead.
4: What is the other? Oh, Joe Exotic.
3: Yes.
4: Okay.
1: I did the same thing as her.
3: Question number four, Slow Down, You Crazy Child is the opening line of what song by which artist? You both struggled with this one. Steve passed, came back around, passed again. Felicia passed, came back around, passed again. The song is Vienna by Billy Joel.
4: Slow down, you crazy.
3: Yes.
4: Yep. I was humming it in my head, but I would have never gotten Vienna.
3: So neither of you get that one. And we move on to question number 5. What was the first vegetable NASA was able to grow in space? Steve said tomato. Felicia said tomato. You both are incorrect there. It's potato. Oh. But Steve wins 3-2. All
4: right.
2: Congrats, Steve.
4: Nice job, Felicia.
2: I hope that's the highlight of your day is winning.
1: There you go. We'll play again today. I'll be asking the questions. Kelly's on the hot seat. You could win some cash in 2 hours. We all have those projects that we've been avoiding. 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
1: On the way, the bride was not led down the aisle or guided down the aisle by her father, nor did she ride a horse, but she did make quite an entrance. 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
1: Hi.
0: Steve is here.
2: Hello.
0: Kelly is here.
3: Good morning.
0: Maitland is here. Tommy is here.
4: Yo, yo.
0: 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Which giant performer, pretty big, for a long, long time, way back in 1971, told someone, I don't think I'll ever play Madison Square Garden. It's a ripoff.
1: Aren't we?
0: You just have to wait. But you're probably right.
1: I mean, got two big guesses.
0: Mm-hmm. Also, the Canadian wildfires. You know when they say, get out now, evacuate. This is what happens when you say, I'm just going to do a few more things. Everybody's fine in the real way.
1: All right.
0: First, though, this. This bride had dreamed of this since she was a little girl. And when I first heard about it, I thought, I don't know. Sounds kind of dumb. But I'll be darned. The cow she rode on seemed to really dig it, too.
2: She rode a cow?
0: She rode a cow down the aisle.
5: She's a brown Swiss. She's 5.5 years old. And pretty much my best friend. So people ride their horses, so why can't you ride a cow? And we're having a half-ass free break to milk the cows. So me and Michael will be milking the cows as normal on our wedding day. Yeah. Everyone else carries on partying and we'll be milking and we'll join them back at 7.
0: Now, it wasn't, I say down the aisle. The aisle was not in a church or a hall. It was an outdoor wedding at their farm. So they didn't throw the cow in a trailer, drive it to wherever, and then make it walk and then throw it back in a crate for the next 4 hours.
2: Can't you get somebody else to milk it, though? Enjoy your wedding day.
0: It's a little weird, right?
2: Yeah.
3: I don't know. People do that thing where they each have different colors of sand and they pour it into a jar. Or people do that thing where they tie a rope around each other's hands at the ceremony.
0: Yeah.
3: So you might as well milk a cow together.
0: Yeah, sure. That's true.
1: Why not?
3: Of unity.
0: And milk.
3: Yeah.
2: Yeah.
0: Big symbols.
1: I mean, they're,
3: Your marriage will be strong, just like your bones.
0: Mm-hmm.
1: He too shall enjoy your udders.
0: A couple of women, stayed a little bit past when they were told to evacuate. You know, I don't know that they did it on purpose. They might have just been, oh God, we got to go and hustling. But they're driving through some of the wildfires that have been plaguing Canada. And the video's longer than we're going to play. Now, when the video starts, you can see the fire, and it's not that far in the distance, but they're not surrounded by it. But as they go through where they need to go to exit where they're evacuating, they're in it, like sparks blowing across their windshield. It's just like you know, when we say it was apocalyptic.
1: Yeah.
0: That's how it felt. And somehow, overall, would you agree, Steve? They remained pretty calm.
2: Pretty calm. Yeah.
6: It's on both sides. Oh, my God, the homes. Oh, my God, the homes.
7: We got it, team. We got it. I can feel the heat.
8: Good job, Mama.
7: Get out of there.
8: We are driving in the middle of a fire.
7: Oh, my. Deep breaths. Oh,
9: yeah,
7: my
9: look
7: God.
9: Look at this. This is crazy.
8: Slow down.
7: We don't need to crash in this. Yep, we've got this.
8: Good job.
0: So, yeah.
2: But look at
0: Steve showing us a taste. When they're driving at first, it just looks like a lot of smoke, and then they kind of turn the corner, and you see it.
2: Well, just that, when they pan to the side, and you just see it like coming down that mountainside, and then it gets real dark real fast.
0: Yeah.
3: Yeah, that's terrifying. Now it's on both sides of them. Because at first, it just looks like it's on the right side. And then, of course, some butthole pulls out right in front of them, and there's probably not a single car behind
0: them. No, they're the only two cars at the apocalypse.
3: Of course you're a truck driver, you douche. Anyway, fire on the electrical poles and the wires. I mean, and now it's on both sides of the car, and ash is going around them like little shooting stars.
0: Yeah, they're driving through.
3: Ashes
0: in the road and everything else.
1: So many sparks.
0: And the visibility.
3: That's devastating.
0: Because that truck that pulled out in front of them.
2: Where do you go?
3: Completely black now.
0: Mm-hmm. Yeah. Oh, man, that is scary.
1: I
2: think I'd be okay with that truck pulling out in front of me.
1: Yeah, like, it gives you kind of a lead vehicle. Yeah, honestly, you see them go off a cliff. You go, oh, we should stay to the left a little.
2: Yeah, you figure it out.
0: More next. It is the Free Beer and Hot Wings Show.

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1: 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I think we're going to go with it. 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Back in 1971, a young performer was interviewed for some, you know, small publication. And they made a recording of it. Hot Wings, you want to guess who it was that said, I don't think I'll ever play at Madison Square Garden?
2: Well, it makes the most sense to me. The guy who's played there like 100 times in a row and had sellouts, it's probably Billy Joel.
1: You mean the guy with the residency?
2: Yeah.
3: Yeah.
1: Here's Billy Joel in 1971.
4: My guests tonight are Billy Joel and his manager, Owen Mazer. Eventually, you would like to get into the big places, Madison Square Garden or something like that.
5: No, I don't think I'd ever like to work Madison Square Garden. I mean, it sounds stupid for me to say that now. You know, I don't want to work there. That place is kind of a ripoff. Really.
4: Why?
5: Because what it is, in effect, is just jamming as many people and making as much money as you can out of a one-night thing. Unless you're up front or up close, it's just wasted. But Madison Square Garden is just too big.
1: I'm sure he believed it at the time.
3: Boy, he really sounded extra New York back then.
1: Boy, did he, right?
2: Oh, yeah, he's very, very Long Island. Yeah, there's no doubt. But I think, you know, it was probably a little more true then, though, too, because you didn't have, like, the perfect video boards and all that. Where
1: the production.
2: You're so much more involved. The sound is so much better now. Yeah. I remember the first few times I went to a stadium show back in, like, the 80s, and the audio just kind of sucked. It was fine, but it wasn't that great. But now you go to a stadium show, and they're so good at what they do, and the technology is so good. It sounds great. Like, I saw the Stones at Ford Field a few years ago, and it sounded awesome. You could hear the lyrics. You could hear all the instruments. It wasn't just noise.
1: Right.
2: It was awesome. And they have those gigantic video boards that it doesn't matter that from where I was, in reality, Mick was about, I don't know, a half a centimeter tall because he was larger than life on the gigantic screens everywhere.
1: That bums me out, though. I'm kind of with 1971 Billy Joel. I agree that it can be an amazing show. Mm-hmm. I know, Steve, you saw Roger Waters' The Wall here at the arena across the street. I remember you coming
3: really
1: back saying, this is the most amazing thing I've ever seen at the time. But, man, if I'm watching it on video, I don't want to pay $150 or $80 or whatever it is to go sit there.
2: No, yeah, my preference wouldn't be stadium. I think arena is the largest one that I don't mind too much. I mean, I'll go to a stadium show, but the arena is where it's more like 8,000 versus 45 or 50,000 is definitely different. It's still small sometimes if you're in the nosebleeds, but
3: I think Roger Waters too. That was kind of an exception because it wasn't just band on stage playing music. That's like a whole experience. They were building a wall on the stage while the show was going on, and then the wall falls down, and there was a blimp floating around the whole time. So there was so much going on.
2: Yeah.
1: That does sound like a lot.
2: Yeah. Pink Floyd needs a stadium.
3: Yeah.
1: Yeah, that makes sense.
2: Or Roger Waters.
1: That makes sense. Well, on the way. When did you do something that makes it so that you're the person a celebrity talks about when they bring up stories about somebody being weird or excited
3: or crazy?
1: Awkward. Or crazy. 1-800-947-3979. Some celebrities recently shared some of those moments. We'll share some of those as well. But we want to hear it from the quote-unquote crazy fan.
2: Okay. Like, you're self-aware.
3: And
2: like
3: try
2: you realize now.
1: Where you look back and go, I thought it was fine, but I could see when I got there that, you know, whatever.
3: Yeah, I want you to try and justify it.
1: That'd be even better. Even better. That's on the way next. It is the Free Beer and Hot Wings Show.
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14: Nice weather is back in the area for Monday. We'll have a high of 82 degrees this afternoon with partly cloudy to mostly sunny skies and relatively calm conditions. Overnight tonight, we'll fall down into the mid to low 60s before we rebound back into the mid 80s for Tuesday. With your News Channel 20 storm team forecast, I'm meteorologist Matt Bednar.
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1: When were you the awkward, weird, scary, crazy person meeting the celebrity you hoped to meet? Like, we're looking for one that maybe the celebrities themselves would tell the story. They may not know your name, and they may not harbor a grudge. Like, oh, one time someone brought me soup.
2: Yeah.
1: That their grandma had made when they were young. They had been saving in the freezer.
2: Sure, that's happened.
1: I try to think of something weird every time, and they all seem possible.
2: Mm-hmm.
3: I feel like I really weirded out Chad Kroeger from Nickelback when I met him, because I was wearing a shirt that was designed for me after I sucked nickels out of a fish that said, I sucked nickels out of a fish and all I got was this t-shirt or something. And the design by our friend Philip Art, it was a fish with a Nickelback Greatest Hits CD coming out of its mouth. And we're standing there talking to Chad and the gang, and he looks at my shirt and he's like, the hell does that say? And I had to tell him the story, and I thought he'd think it was hilarious.
1: And we, because we all thought he would too.
3: Yeah,
4: like,
3: yeah,
4: you're a rock star. You might have to give some. You might have to give some context, because what you said sounds like complete gibberish.
3: Well, yes. And I did. I said, "Oh, well, you know, we did this bit. I sucked a nickel out of a fish. I got the nickel back to see Nickelback," and he just went, "Huh," and then turned and kept talking to somebody else.
5: Man. Oh, I feel like that was my chance, and I told you what I did, and you were not at all impressed.
3: Mm-mm. Like, I didn't think he thought he would think it was hot or something, or like, man, I want to see that. But I thought he'd at least think it was really funny. Yeah. I'd rather be all funny than hot any day.
5: Yeah.
1: Friend of the show, Nashville Cam joins us. Hi, Nashville Cam.
6: Hello, people. Hi. How y'all doing?
1: Very good. How are you, bud?
6: I'm 10 past awesome, baby, man. It's Friday. Let's kick it.
1: Now, have you ever been the odd duck that someone might talk about later?
4: No.
2: No. Oh, impossible. Man.
6: Okay, so first, you guys got to take a little piece of humble pie and admit that you're celebrities, okay? Because I know you'll never do it.
1: No, I don't like that at all.
6: The first time I met you guys, and I don't know if you understand why I was so excited.
1: Of course we don't. We're us.
2: Yeah.
6: Okay. I listened to you guys for years before that day. I met you guys at Mayday Brewery.
1: Yeah.
6: Great. Super special.
1: Mm-hmm.
6: Right. Yeah, exactly. And for years I'd listened to you guys, and I was the guy that always had to go to work early. So whenever you guys came to town in Nashville to do a live show, I'm sitting in the parking lot before I go into my miserable job and listen to everybody else have a good time. And I'm just like, God, those guys seem like so cool. So I get a new job. I actually take PTO, so I'm getting paid to meet you guys for the first time. Are you kidding me? I turned a little yellow slip in, and like, yeah, you can take off. Like, really? So I'm sitting at the bar, and you guys all walk in, and Hot Wings comes up, and he saw the look on my face. I was like, oh, my God, they're here. And he said, well, I'm Hot Wings. I said, I know who you are. Are you kidding me? It was spastic. It was spastic. And then finally, I assaulted you guys on the patio there, and we got to talking so much that Dagwood had to come get us and move us to the tent. Like, we got to take pressure.
1: He did.
6: We got to take pressure. I'm like, okay.
2: He did, yeah.
6: And then if you remember, Austin from The Buzz was there, and he didn't know how to work Droid phones, so I was helping people take pictures with you guys, watching everybody have a good time with you guys.
1: Now, wait,
6: and then when
1: Cam,
6: it was time to go,
1: you're being humble about this. You were catching people who didn't know who we were, who were just going to the brewery and being like, hey, get your picture taken with these guys. They're a big deal.
2: Do you know
1: people
2: who
1: were
2: they
1: like,
2: are?
1: I don't know who this make-a-wish middle-aged man is, but I guess I'll get my picture taken with these strangers.
2: Like, he's our greatest
6: 100%.
2: Barker.
6: Yeah, I was on my way for my second beer, y'all, my second beer, and I did that. There were some people. I said, hey, you got to go get your picture with Freebird Hot Wings. And then one lady says, I don't know who they are. I said, well, you got to meet him. You got to listen. So I go in to get my second beer, right?
2: Yeah.
6: And the lady behind the bar says, I can't serve you. And I said, what?
4: Oh, no, I didn't know
6: and
4: about that.
6: She's like, oh, yeah. She's like, no. She says, you already had too much.
1: She thought you were drunk.
6: She thought I was wasted, bro.
1: I gotta tell you, because we were there. I think we were there 3 hours, and it probably wasn't until sometime in the third hour where I became sure that you weren't trolling us.
4: Mm-hmm. Yeah,
6: like, exactly.
1: Like, the whole time I'm like, this is a bit.
7: Yeah,
1: this
7: I think he's mocking us
1: because this is impossible. Cam, you're a good
6: man.
1: We've all come a long way.
6: We have, and I love you. How many years has it been? I don't even know, like 16 something. I love
1: probably,
6: you guys.
1: Yeah, it's been a minute.
6: You guys
1: a
6: long stayed time true. You stayed true. You do wonderful things. Indians for Underdogs, the break-ins, the just keeping everybody up in the morning.
1: Have you ever been able to get another beer?
6: No, yeah. Actually, one of the guys there that I work with stuck up for me and said, "Hey, man, this dude's like this at 7 in the morning." And he's like, "Really?" Yeah, I'll vouch for him.
1: Yeah, get
6: he's
1: him a depressant.
6: Excited. He loves those guys.
1: Cam, appreciate you, man. Have
4: love
1: a great
4: you,
1: weekend.
4: Cam.
7: Thanks, Cam.
1: That's funny. 1-800-947-3979. 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
1: In about an hour, Dumber Than the Show trivia. 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Turn on notifications and keep an eye out for that. You could be playing for the cash today. When were you the awkward, weird, scary, crazy person meeting the celebrity you hoped to meet? Let's see. Josh in Albany. Hi, Josh. Did you make a celebrity awkward?
2: Well, very awkward. This was 10, 15 years ago when Louis C.K. was still kind of coming up. He had an old joke about wearing a shirt that said Awesome Possum on it. So I bought a shirt, basically the same thing that said Awesome Possum, and I had this whole plan built up that I was going to go to the show, and after the show, he was going to see the shirt and remark on it, and we were going to become best friends. I was going to have this joke already, and we were going to hang out. We were going to bond over this T-shirt.
3: Yes. Yep.
2: So my plan was when he said, hey, that's a great shirt. Where'd you get it? It was my punchline was going to be, I got it from your mom's closet. You know, ha ha, I'm banging your mom. You know,
3: okay.
2: That's hilarious.
3: Right, yes. Right, yeah.
2: So I get at the end of the autograph line. I get all the way up to the front. He notices my shirt. It's all happening. It's all coming together for me. He says, that's a great shirt. Where'd you get it? And I said, oh, thanks. I got it online. totally blank. Like, I'm not going to leave today right now. This is great.
1: Let me show you the receipt on my phone.
4: Yeah. Did you then walk away? Because in my mind, you walked away, and then you turned back around and said, I mean, no.
1: No.
4: Ask it again.
1: I'm going to go bang your mom. Oh, dang it. That's not how it's supposed to go.
4: I'm your dad. I had sex with your mom.
2: That's almost exactly what happened, because about 30 seconds later, it hit me that I had this home run to pitch up to him and make best friends with him. So about 30 seconds later, I said, oh, damn it. I got it from your mom's closet. That's what I meant to say. And, of course, it fell flat, and no one laughed, and it wasn't funny. And he looked at me, and he said, yeah, it's a good thing you didn't say that. So I ruined it. He and I are not best friends. Okay. We do not hang out.
1: Oh,
2: I've thrown
1: man.
2: The shirt away. It is a stain on both his and my memory forever. So,
1: that must have been a real bummer to throw away all those fake ficus plants you wanted to stain with his number three.
2: I had so many plans for that, too, but,
1: yeah,
2: you know, whatever.
1: Thank you, Josh.
3: Yeah.
1: Let's see. I think this, what happened to you, Joe, from Mooresville, Tennessee.
5: So I'm going to start from the beginning. When I was 18, I got to fly for the first time. This was right after the Matrix movie came out.
1: Okay.
5: And I was a big fan, loved the movie. I'm on the plane. I went with my high school to a trip to Florida. So this guy gets on the plane. He looks just like Morpheus from the Matrix.
1: Okay.
5: So I'm like, this guy's Lawrence Fishburne. He's got the trench coat on, the glasses, everything. And so I'm trying to get up enough nerve to ask him if he's Lawrence Fishburne. Like, this has got to be him. It looks just like him. Now, at 18, I didn't realize that Lawrence Fishburne probably wasn't going to be sitting in coach next to me.
4: Probably also not dressed as his character from the movie that he was in.
5: Exactly. But, so the tipping point for me to ask him was he opens up a laptop and he starts watching The Matrix.
1: Come on.
5: And I'm
3: really?
5: Like,
3: okay, so this guy's playing it up.
5: I'm like, this has got to be Lawrence Fishburne. So I finally tap him on the shoulder. He looks at me and I said, I'm sorry, but are you Samuel L. Jackson? He looks at me like he could kill me, and he says, no, and I'm not Lawrence Fishburne either. So I met nobody and made a fool of myself.
1: Joe, that's awesome. I mean, it's not awesome, but that was an awesome share. Thank you, bud.
4: I love the idea that celebrities only walk around dressed as their characters from their recent movies while watching their movie.
1: Been a big wine week for the show. A bunch of us went out to the winery the other night in our fanciest of hats and had a good time. But mate saw one of us out in the wild last night in a setting not accustomed to. Fair?
6: Mm-hmm.
1: Mate and Tommy went wine tasting last night.
4: Ooh.
1: With their significant others. And there's things to share. Next, it is the Free Beer and Hot Wings. 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
21: Nice weather is back in the area for Monday. We'll have a high of 82 degrees this afternoon with partly cloudy to mostly sunny skies and relatively calm conditions. Overnight tonight, we'll fall down into the mid to low 60s before we rebound back into the mid 80s for Tuesday. With your News Channel 20 Storm Team Forecast, I'm meteorologist Matt Bednar.
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0: Hi, I'm Maitland, and Prevere had said earlier it's been a big wine week on the show.
1: Not something I thought I'd ever say.
0: On Tuesday, we all went to a wine bar, like you said, in our fanciest of hats. And yes, that was a fantastic time, and I decided, man, can't get enough. And local pizza spot out here, they've been big fans of the show. They've given us pizza before. It's Two Sons Pizza. They helped us out the day of the Fill the Basket Radiothon. Delicious pizza. And they were having a little, like, kind of tester event. It was their first that they were doing like this, and to thank people who have gotten them to this point. So it was just presented to us as like a pizza and wine pairing night. So I assumed that it was going to be kind of just cocktail hour style. They walk around, like, here's a sample of this wine, take a little nibble of this pizza and see how they taste together. But this was like a very involved tour of Italy. It was very fun.
1: Oh, and wow,
0: the man knows his stuff about wine, and he walked us through how to actually taste the wine instead of just drinking it and being like, yeah, it's good.
2: Yeah.
0: Like, why people swizzle it around and do all that. So I felt very fancy because Tommy and his girlfriend were there, and his girlfriend would wonder things out loud, like, man, I wonder why, what this is, or I wonder what this means. And I'd be like, oh, well, it's because of this. And I was like, wow, I don't just drink wine to get sloppy. I know what I'm doing.
2: Nice job.
1: Now I'm classy.
0: And now I felt like a very classy broad. Then, though, they bring out the different little bite pairing. So first up is Asiago cheese and prosciutto. They paired it with whatever wine they had given us. Okay. And Tommy goes, what is this cheese? And you're like, oh, it's Asiago. And he was like, I guess I'm just not a cheese man.
1: Just not a cheese man. What was your cheese experience before that? Kraft?
3: Colby Jack. That's it.
1: Okay.
4: Okay. All right. Maybe some mozzarella.
2: That's a solid
3: choice. Oh, mozzarella.
4: On a pizza.
0: Yeah. And then they bring out these little caprese bites with our next wine pairing. And Tommy eats that and he goes, wow, I'm usually not much of a raw tomato guy.
3: Did say all that.
1: Wow. What a big world you're starting to see.
4: Yeah. Mm-hmm. You are emerging into a butterfly of a man.
2: Our little caterpillar.
3: My wings are coming out.
0: And by the end of the night, by the time we got our last glass of wine, Tommy was doing all the things. He was swizzling it, checking the legs. He was swishing it in his mouth, and he was like, oh, the aromas, the mouthfeel.
1: Wow.
0: Tommy's a wine guy now.
1: I'm shocked you're not wearing a monocle.
5: Left it at home. Didn't want to brag.
0: We got so fancy, and I am so proud of you, Tommy.
2: Did everyone wear fancy hats again last night? Because as we know, you have to wear fancy hats.
0: No, I didn't know it was going to be like as fancy as it was. And when my roommate and I walked up, I thought it was going to be pretty casual. So I was like, oh, jeans and a cute top, the millennial staple.
1: Right.
0: Then she wore just white shorts and a nice button-up shirt. And then we walk up and there's people waiting outside in not quite like the finest of dressy clothes, but pretty dressed up. We kind of looked at each other. We're like, oh, crap.
1: What was Tommy wearing? A sweater with Larry Bird's face embroidered in it?
0: No, Tommy looked very classy. He was wearing khakis and a nice button-up shirt.
1: Wow. I thought you didn't... said before, like, I don't know how to dress up.
3: Well, that's why I asked you, and you said, well, sounds like it's a khaki night, and guess what I wore? Khakis.
0: He wore his khakis.
1: Yeah. I did say that. Yeah. I said, well, can't go wrong with khakis and something with a collar. It's something like that, because it can be casual or...
4: Right.
3: And Maitland, what did I wear?
0: You wore khakis. And then he said, he was like, man, I was thinking about wearing shorts. And there was a man in shorts there. I looked at him. I said, Tommy, that man in shorts over there looks like a teenager. Good job.
3: And I said, thank you.
4: Yeah. When in doubt, wear pants. That's what that's what they say.
2: Yeah.
4: That's the etiquette.
2: You don't need to be the most dressed up, but don't be the least.
0: Mm-hmm.
4: Well, that's exactly right. I'd rather be overdressed than underdressed.
0: Yeah. Absolutely.
4: You can always, take down a notch your overdressedness, but it's hard to go upwards if you're just wearing shorts.
1: Yep.
2: So what's our next wine adventure on this show?
0: I don't know, but we need to find more.
4: Yeah, where's Boone's Farm?
0: I was at Total Wine yesterday, and I said something about Boone's Farm, and an old man just goes, don't get caught saying Boone's Farm in here. I said, don't tell on me. And he started cackling as he walked away.
4: Yeah, I meant Gallo.
1: Tommy, was your girlfriend impressed when you spent the car ride home raving about this thing you can do with grapes and all the cheeses of the world?
3: We did buy a bottle of wine, actually, because I was like, this was the first time I've understood like why it's a dry and it's not. And I was like talking about how my gums felt so different because this dry red was doing different things. And I was like, wow. And so I was talking about that mostly. And she's just like, they were yummy.
1: She had a good time.
3: She had a good time, yeah.
1: Okay. When I got here this morning,
4: she was doing less swishing and more swallowing.
3: By the end of it, yeah.
1: Like the end of the night?
4: Uh-huh.
1: When I got in here this morning, Tommy goes, I didn't get much sleep last night. I go, oh, yeah. Why? And he goes, yeah, well, the wine sampling thing went later than I expected. And I said, oh, okay. And he goes, oh, also, I could be hungover because the front of my head feels like it's in clouds.
0: Oh, that's a wine headache.
1: Yeah.
4: Yeah.
0: Tannins.
3: Oh, see, this is
4: yeah, that was a, yeah, the reds.
3: Yeah, that was a little word I learned yesterday too. Tannins. I was like, wow.
1: Can you use it in a sentence?
3: These tannins are cooking.
4: Perfect. Yeah. That's what the Could top sommeliers say.
3: Yeah, well, guys, I'm kind of a big deal these
2: I
3: days.
2: I like the tannins.
4: Yeah,
2: cooking.
1: I think Tommy.
4: Would you like to smell
1: that?
4: The cork? The tannins are cooking.
1: Come on by the new wine shop, Bitchin' Tannins.
4: Yeah.
2: Tommy, you're so worldly.
1: Yeah.
2: Grown up so much since we've met you.
4: That's true.
3: Yeah, guys. Well, this booth has really aged me.
1: Yeah.
3: Like a fine wine.
2: No.
4: Oh, my.
1: Free beer and Hot Wings report on the way. 30 minutes scrolling. You think you've ever done that in the bathroom when you sit down on the toilet and you start looking at something? You're like, that was a lot longer than I thought it was.
4: When don't I do that?
1: Well, the next time you do it, you're going to think about the story you'll hear at the end of the report. It is the Free Beer and Hot Wings show.

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1: 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The thing about tropical fish, this happens a lot. Like, there's some, like, aquarium fish, that is. They end up getting dumped by people where they outgrow the tank so often. Like, the first fish I ever had were Oscars. They're from South America, if I remember right. They're kind of similar to a bass, not in appearance, but grow to about the same size. They'll eat anything that fits in their mouth that's made of meat or fish. Pretty aggressive.
2: Yeah.
1: They were very popular aquarium fish a while ago, and so many people dumped them in Florida that you can go fishing and catch an Oscar now in Florida, a place where they, you know, another non-indigenous invasive species. And that happens from time to time, but you don't think it's going to be this one.
3: When 8-year-old Seamus Coffey started reeling in his catch on Saturday morning during one of his regular fishing trips with his dad at Ridley Park Lake, he knew he'd hooked something big.
4: I'm reeling it in, and I think there's a bass.
5: I was like, slow down, dude. You might lose it. This looks like something we haven't caught before.
3: But he and Dad Michael never expected this to be on the other end of the line.
5: I was like, oh, it's like a bluegill. I don't know what this is. And he said, it's a piranha.
6: How'd you know it was a piranha?
4: Because I watched YouTube.
7: Our biologist.
1: Every kid would have said that same answer.
8: The kid immediately identifies it as a piranha.
9: Yep.
7: Our biologists have confirmed that this is some species of piranha.
3: While the surprise catch gave the father-son fishing duo one heck of a story, Mike Parker with the Pennsylvania Fish and Boat Commission says how the piranha ended up there to begin with is evidence of a larger issue.
7: I think a lot of times people do, you know, they have a dream. I want to own an exotic fish or a snake or an alligator, and it's cute when it's small, but maybe they can't afford that or house it anymore, and they decide maybe this is someone else's problem.
3: Parker says the tropical fish, native to South America.
2: God, those things are ugly.
10: Yeah.
3: Wouldn't have survived in Pennsylvania waters for very long.
5: So we ended up getting rid of it humanely.
3: That was the right move, according to Parker.
8: It
3: was
8: dangerous.
1: Yeah, right.
2: Ran it over with the truck.
8: I mean, that's kind of what you do.
1: Yeah.
8: As a kid, you land a fish, you hit it with a rock.
3: It's dangerous to the public and could have been disruptive to the ecosystem.
7: Even if the law says that you're allowed to own an exotic pet, whether that be a fish or a reptile, you're not allowed to introduce that species into the wilds of Pennsylvania.
1: I like the random footage they're showing of a big carp and a bird sitting on someone's arm.
7: Wilds of Pennsylvania. So that is unlawful. You can be fined, prosecuted.
3: As for our fearless fisherman, Seamus, he says he wasn't scared of the razor-tooth predator at all, and his number one hobby remains unchanged.
4: Fishing is my favorite thing.
5: We've had some crazy fishing experiences, but that's definitely number one.
8: Yeah, I can see why.
1: Man, I had a friend at the time we were in high school. Something got in his head. He's like, I want piranhas. Now, he had never had an aquarium or anything like that in his house. Another dude we knew who was a little older, he was living in a house. We'd go over there, played basketball, and he had an aquarium that he was taking down. My buddy's like, I need to buy that from you. The guy's like, good. I don't want it.
8: Yeah.
1: So my friend goes out of his way. He's like, I'm going to get some piranhas. It's going to be awesome. We're going to feed them. It's going to be great. So he did. Spent a lot of money to get this piranha tank and get it set up and heaters and bubblers and everything you need. And that's when he learned piranhas are mostly nocturnal hunters. And during the day, they're very timid. So he spent all this money. And the only time he could see them is if he got up at night and shined a flashlight in the tank.
2: Really?
1: They would just stay rock bound or behind a log most of the day. Even when he'd feed them, he'd be like, I put 3 goldfish in there and I ended up just watching the goldfish swim around for 2 hours. As soon as I turn the light off, I hear all these flashes. Oh my God, turn it back on. Oh, nothing except scales floating in the water. So finally, after like months of this, every time you'd see him, like, hey, how's your piranhas? And it started to be fun for us to egg him on about it because he's getting pissed at fish, you know? And finally, one day we're heading over to his house and we go, hey, can we see your piranhas? And that was meant to antagonize him because the answer was always, no, you can't see him because it's not the middle of the night. He comes out of his room with a bucket with like a lid over the top, like a Homer bucket, takes it out. And in front of us, we walk out. We're like, what is he doing? Dumps them in the ditch next to their house.
10: Oh,
1: and
10: my
1: like,
10: God.
1: See you later. Never
10: cool.
1: Won't see you any less than I did now.
2: Oh.
1: And they were gone.
8: Genius.
2: Necessary.
1: Sure, they had a wonderful 3 days.
2: Yeah. It sounds like they lived
8: in a
2: great
8: ditch.
2: Life.
1: I mean, the water was 6 inches deep in some of the places.
8: I'm sure filled with the delicacies they loved, you know.
2: Ditch garbage.
8: Grass and mud.
10: The county's own ditch piranhas. People come from far and wide to see those.
8: Yeah
1: they do.
8: Yeah.
1: Back in a moment. It is the Free Beer and Hot Wing Show. 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
11: Nice weather is back in the area for Monday. We'll have a high of 82 degrees this afternoon with partly cloudy to mostly sunny skies and relatively calm conditions. Overnight tonight, we'll fall down into the mid to low 60s before we rebound back into the mid 80s for Tuesday. With your News Channel 20 Storm Team forecast, I'm meteorologist Matt Bednar.
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1: Dumber Than the Show trivia in the next segment. Somebody's going to play Kelly for $100. Let us get to this. The Free Beer and Hot Wings report. We've all sat too long on the toilet, right? Has everybody in this room at least done it one time where you get up and you go, oh, pins and needles, I can barely walk.
2: Yeah, of course.
3: Oh, of course.
1: That's
4: your leg fall asleep.
1: Yeah. That's embarrassing. You're like, oh my God, I didn't know I had been here that long.
2: The worst is for women when we're wearing shorts, like if you're wearing like your little sleeping shorts or whatever, and you get the imprint of the ring like around the backs of your thighs. And you can see it when you pull your shorts back up.
1: Oh, yeah.
2: That is my biggest fear whenever I have to poop in public and I'm wearing shorts. Is that like I'm going to walk away with the toilet ring on the back of my legs and people are going to know that I sat there that long.
1: Oh, my.
3: Wow. So you gotta hover.
1: I don't think those probably don't take that long to show up, do they?
2: I don't know.
1: Yeah, you probably never timed
2: it. I'm dehydrated, so everything makes imprints in my skin.
1: Well, this lady is a doctor and shares an anecdote of a real story, she says, about, I guess, worst case scenario for sitting on the squatter too long.
5: I can't believe I'm talking about this, but we need to talk about international news today was that some guy took his phone into the bathroom, as millions of people do every single day. He scrolled for half an hour, and then his family found him on the floor, passed out, and now he's paralyzed. What? And it was not a freak accident, by the way. This is actually a mix of simple physics and complicated biology. Any doctor will tell you, sitting on the toilet seat forces your knees and your hips into an unnatural angle, and it puts pressure on the vasculature that actually supplies blood to your legs. I will be the first to admit I have sat long enough to get the tingling sensation in my legs, which is about 10 minutes or so. Now, that is your body's warning sign to you. Now, if you ignore that warning sign because you're, I don't know, scrolling and completely distracted, bad shit happens, literally. In the case of this guy, he went to stand up after 30 minutes of scrolling and his blood pressure drops suddenly. This is actually something called orthostatic hypotension. He falls to the floor. The blood that had pooled in his lower body couldn't redistribute fast enough, so he's passed out and the long-term damage had already been done. Doctors have been informally calling this bathroom scroll syndrome. And to add a cherry on top of this sundae, a new study published in the Public Library of Sciences found that people who scroll on the toilet have a 46% higher risk of hemorrhoids. Not from actually straining, but from sitting longer on the toilet scrolling. They say that bathroom scrollers are 5 times more likely to camp out past the 5-minute mark, which increases your risk significantly.
1: You're going to change your game? You're going to stop scrolling?
4: No.
3: No.
1: You're going to set a timer for 5 minutes?
2: No.
6: My leg falling asleep is generally the like, no. Okay, I tried. That's my timer.
1: I agree, that's Kelly, that me too. That is my timer.
3: Oh, man.
1: But it sounds like that's about 5 minutes past what is the danger zone for increased hemorrhoid work.
3: Yeah. So in the background of this video, they keep flashing like different news stories and scientific studies and everything. And the first one that caught my attention was man's rectum fell out of body after sitting on the toilet for 30 minutes. That's more scary than paralysis to me.
4: But I feel like that's a guy who must have already had massive problems of some sort. I don't think sitting down just causes a regular person's butthole to fall out. That seems unusual. And even in this guy's case, so you're telling me I have a 1 in 8 billion chance of this happening? Because this is the first I've heard of it. I feel like my odds are pretty good about not passing out and having blood pool and then going paralyzed.
1: Have you ever had that where you get dizzy when you stand up because of blood pressure and stuff like that?
6: All the time.
4: Yeah. I mean, in like regular life, sometimes you stand up quick. Everybody knows that head rush feeling like, whoa.
1: But I'm pretty sure that's what got me the night that I passed out and my son gleefully told everyone about how I busted the scale that time with my butt.
3: He was very proud to tell us that.
1: He tells me all the time that one of his favorite days was when he got to come on the radio show and talk about when my big fat butt broke the only scale the family had. Like, you don't have to make it seem like it was the only way we could get out of town was this one scale. Like, the one thing keeping us from being homeless.
7: Then we went broke because of Dad's big fat butt.
1: My little Irish son. Oh, he's making a fool of you. 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
1: 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We got a contestant using the Free Beer and Hot Wings app today. If you haven't downloaded it yet, do so for free right now. And it could be your key to playing Dumber Than the Show Trivia on a Friday. Aaron, who's from Southwest Michigan but currently hanging in Florida for work. Hi, Aaron.
2: Hey, how are you guys?
1: Good. Aaron, you're playing against Kelly today. You and Kelly will have the same five questions from me. Whoever gets the most right out of five wins. In case of a tie, low time wins. You each get a maximum of 90 seconds. Kelly will go to the hallway as she is making her way out there now, and she will not be able to hear anything from your turn, Aaron. Do you have any questions for us?
2: I do not.
1: Aaron, your turn for Dumber Than the Show Trivia. Are you ready?
2: I'm ready.
1: Your turn on Dumber Than the Show Trivia begins in 3, 2, 1. The Strait of Gibraltar separates Spain and Gibraltar from what African country?
2: Morocco.
1: Does sound travel faster through water or the air?
2: Water.
1: Collectively, what name is given to the first 10 of the amendments to the United States Constitution?
2: The Bill of Rights.
1: What blue-collar comedy tour comedian is known for his routine concerning tater salad?
2: Larry the Cable Guy.
1: What are the two main ingredients of mayonnaise?
2: Eggs and vinegar.
1: Time. How'd you do?
2: I don't know.
1: Okay. Well, we'll find out in a moment.
2: I got one.
1: Okay. Kelly strides in. Welcome back.
3: Thank you so much.
1: What is your state of readiness?
3: I'm ready.
1: Kelly, your turn on Dumber Than the Show Trivia. $100 jackpot for Aaron. Begins in 3, 2, 1. The Strait of Gibraltar separates Spain and Gibraltar from what African country?
3: Morocco.
1: Does sound travel faster through water or the air?
3: Water.
1: Collectively, what name is given to the first 10 of the amendments to the United States Constitution?
3: The Bill of Rights.
1: What blue-collar comedy tour comedian is known for his routine concerning tater salad?
3: Oh, what is that guy's name? He works with Jeff Foxworthy. I'll never pass. Double pass, I mean.
1: What are the two main ingredients of mayonnaise?
3: Egg whites and, oh my God. Egg whites and cream?
1: Time. How'd you do?
3: I know I got 3, so okay.
1: Okay. Let's find out together. Aaron, welcome back. Let's score this game. The Strait of Gibraltar separates Spain and Gibraltar from what African country? This troubled neither of you. Kelly said Morocco. Aaron said Morocco. Correct. 1-1. Does sound travel faster through water or the air? Kelly seemed to answer water with a question in her voice. Aaron, similar. It is water. Correct. It actually travels through water 4 times faster than the air. Both correct. 2-2. Collectively, what name is given to the first 10 of the amendments to the United States Constitution? Kelly Cheese said the Bill of Rights. Aaron said the Bill of Rights. You are both correct again, and we are tied at 3. What blue-collar comedy tour comedian is known for his routine concerning tater salad? Kelly said, oh, who is that guy? He works with Jeff Foxworthy. I give up. Pass. Double pass! Aaron did some wandering a bit and then said, Larry the Cable Guy.
3: Damn it!
1: That is incorrect.
3: It's not him?
1: It is Ron White.
3: Oh, okay. But he did used to work with Jeff Foxworthy a lot,
4: correct.
3: Right?
4: Yeah,
3: okay.
4: Yeah, they were all on there. And then Bill Engvall.
3: Yeah.
1: Who was the here's your sign guy?
3: Oh, I thought I would have said Larry the Cable Guy, so yeah.
1: What are the two main ingredients of mayonnaise? Kelly said, egg whites and cream? Aaron said, eggs and vinegar? If one of you is correct, you win. If neither is correct, we go to the clocks. The answer is eggs and oil.
3: Oh, I was like, what is it?
1: So we go to the clocks tied at 3.
5: Only a few seconds separated you guys. Winning time was 35.83 seconds. Losing time was 39.47 seconds. The winner of today's game of Dumber Than the Show Trivia for $100 is Aaron.
3: Nice job, Aaron.
1: Not gonna lie, Aaron, thought you were cooked.
2: I thought so too.
1: Aaron wins $100. Congratulations, sir.
2: Thank you, guys.
1: People want you to say, don't! Because you're a...
2: Don't.
1: Yeah, there you go. That's the only way to go. Thank you for humoring us. Me.
2: You're welcome.
1: Aaron, good job. Keep an eye on your email inbox, bud.
2: Thank you.
1: Thank you. On the way, America's favorite radio game, 14 straight years. Name that blank.
6: Name that blank. Name that blank. Name that blank.
1: It's going to be a good time. 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
4: Nice weather is back in the area for Monday. We'll have a high of 82 degrees this afternoon with partly cloudy to mostly sunny skies and relatively calm conditions. Overnight tonight, we'll fall down into the mid to low 60s before we rebound back into the mid 80s for Tuesday. With your News Channel 20 Storm Team Forecast, I'm meteorologist Matt Bednar.
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1: 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Name that blank. Let's meet today's contestants who will play along with us. This is Zach in Flint. Hello, Zach.
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3: Hello.
1: All right. Maitland's going to run Name That Game. Here's how Name That Blank. 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Here's how it works. She's going to give you a blank to name and then play an audio clue that will help you name that blank. Buzz in with your

0: Name, if you know it, you may hear us buzz in. We're just trying to get a spot in line in case you, Zach, or you, Rob, can't get it. Because we want to play too, and we're selfish. Any questions, gents?
1: No, sir.
0: Okay.
2: All right, Zach, Rob, test your buzzers.
1: Zach, Rob.
0: Just in time.
2: Mm-hmm. Rob, you're so speedy.
3: Okay, right on there.
2: Room, test yours. Wow. All right, gang, are we ready to name these blanks?
4: So much.
2: Starting with blank number one, name the rival.
5: A potential scandal with the Buffalo PD surfaced today when the mayor...
6: Kelly.
5: What the mayor...
2: Free beer.
1: Zach.
2: Oh, Zach.
0: Oh, damn.
1: Zach. Evan.
2: No, Evan's the one talking. It goes back to free beer.
0: Bruce Almighty.
2: Bruce Almighty.
5: What the mayor demanded that the chief... What the mayor demanded that the chief... As a response to allegations... I'm sorry, I seem to have something stuck in my...
7: Somebody get him some water, please.
8: It looks like my new co-anchor may need a glass of water.
0: God, he killed the scene.
5: There we go. Sorry about that. In other news, the Prime Minister of Sweden visited Washington today, and my tiny little nipples went to France.
2: Now, in an extended version of that scene where Bruce sabotages Evan's broadcast, Bruce causes Evan's nose to bleed profusely while he's on air and then sets his hair on fire twice.
0: Wow.
2: It was left out because it made Bruce look too unsympathetic, looking like something out of a horror movie. Though in a later scene, had Bruce and Evan reconciled. That's worded dumb. I just copied and pasted it. Bruce fixed up his hair, and according to Carell, the crew rigged a gas line to his head to set it on fire.
0: Dang.
4: That seems dangerous. So
2: his 64th birthday is August 15th.
0: Steve Carell?
2: Mm-hmm.
0: Hmm. That's funny because he's almost aged backwards, even though his hair has gotten more gray. Mm-hmm. He's got more salt and
4: 64?
0: Pepper. Yeah. If you had asked, I'd have been like, I don't know, 50, which makes no
4: 55.
0: Sense. He'd be younger than me.
2: I feel like he's kind of like John Hamm, like didn't get famous until later in life.
0: Yeah, absolutely right.
2: Blank number two, name the light.
9: Steve.
6: Kelly.
9: Worst song ever.
2: Steve.
4: Sunshine.
2: Sunshine.
0: Oh.

0: Oh, wow.
1: Is this Kelly singing when you two shared a room?
2: Emma Stone in Easy A.
1: Oh, what a great movie that is.
2: It's so good. Yeah, it's when she gets a birthday card that plays this song when she opens it. And she hates it at first, and then all weekend she spends it like opening and closing the card. But in 2018, Natasha Bedingfield talked about the success of the song Pocket Full of Sunshine after Easy A with Entertainment Tonight. She said that it became a private joke between her and her brother where he told her, look, you have to change that. It's going to get really annoying for people. The card playing the song over and over again was a real experience from director Will Gluck's life with his daughters and that song.
1: It's a great idea.
2: Blank number three. This may just be for me, Kelly, and Tommy, but that's okay. Name the social justice queen.
3: Do you like this top?
4: So gay.
3: Really?
4: Yeah, it's totally gay.
5: You know, you really shouldn't say that.
1: Free beer.
2: Free beer.
1: Kylie Jenner?
2: It is not Kylie Jenner.
3: Say what?
5: Well, say that something's gay when you mean it's bad. It's insulting.
2: Tommy?
6: Is it Lindsay Lohan?
2: Oh, you're so close.
5: What if every time something was bad, everybody said...
2: Kelly.
5: Oh, that's
2: Kelly.
5: So girl wearing Hillary a skirt.
2: Duff. It's Hillary Duff.
5: Oh. Every time something was bad, everybody said, oh, that's so girl wearing a skirt as a top.
2: Burn.
7: Oh, burn.
5: Those are cute jeans, though. When you say that's so gay, do you realize what you say? Knock it off.
2: And that's how Hillary Duff ended homophobia.
7: Yeah. She did it.
2: Back in 2008... The Think Before You Speak campaign from the Gay, Lesbian, and Straight Education Network won the Ad Council's Gold Bell Award for the best public service and advertising campaign. Years later, it still frequently goes viral on TikTok as that's so girl wearing a skirt as a top is a very funny thing to say. It's been spoofed a few times in its own right, and Hillary Duff gets actually really emotional revisiting the spot, especially in recent years, as it was so impactful to gay teens at the time.
1: 1-800-947-3979. More of this on the way. It is the Free Beer and Hobbit Show.

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1: America's favorite radio game, 14 straight years. Name that blank.
2: Blank number four. Name the animals.
3: I need them 8,000 moved into their new cages. Sometimes they don't want to cooperate, but you give them a good shaking, they'll settle down.
4: Do the have large talons?
2: Oh, Kelly.
3: What?
4: Large talons.
5: Steve.
2: Free beer.
1: Chickens.
2: Chickens.
3: I don't understand a word you just said. Okay, you meet me back here about noon, and we'll have a little lunch waiting for you.
6: Well, dig in.
7: Over there, that pig, man, I found a couple of Shoshone arrowhead.
3: Can't find my checkbook. Just hope you don't mind, I pay you in change.
1: This seed, man.
4: $6. It's like $1 an hour.
1: That scene when Napoleon Dynamite is helping at the chicken farm.
2: Mm-hmm.
1: Two things. One, when that guy says that gibberish about the arrowhead.
5: The Shoshone arrowhead.
1: I love the fact that you find out later, we all did, that that wasn't in the movie. They just happened to still be recording when they broke from the scene. And then that guy, that's just him.
2: Yeah.
1: Just the guy.
5: He's just eating and a hard-boiled egg, right?
2: Yep.
1: Yeah. But then that meal of eggs, egg sandwiches, and what looked to be egg yolks.
2: Yeah, he cracks an egg in the thing and stirs it up.
1: Oh, God, it makes me so sick time.
2: That's ridiculous. And that farmer who, like, mumbles about the Shoshone arrowhead was an actual Idaho farmer. He wasn't even an actor. His name was Dale Critchlow. And in my research, I think he passed away about 4 years ago.
1: All right. Man.
2: Blank number five, name the needs.
8: The first, I'm gonna start off like this. Hey, help me sing it, homeboy. Come on.
2: Say,
8: baby, that's all we need. We
2: Kelly?
8: Go to the park, cap the dogs, smoke.
2: Kelly.
9: Colt 45.
2: And?
9: Two zigzags.
2: Yeah!

0: wheel. Well, it was... You got it.
1: Oh, it's such a good song.
0: Is that your karaoke jam?
1: It should be, but they don't appreciate you singing it because it gets real filthy.
2: It does.
0: Oh, it does.
1: It does.
2: And talks about banging that lady.
1: Oh, yeah.
0: Was that Aerosmith?
1: Yes.
0: I think so.
3: Yep. Oh, okay. Yeah, it was Dude Looks Like a Lady. Uh-huh.
1: Exactly. Now, while a popular company fun fact released by Pabst says that Colt 45, the beer, was named after Jerry Hill, running back number 45 for the 1963 Baltimore Colts, many believe it was originally a nod to the 45 caliber handgun, but the football connection was potentially just popularized later to soften its public image. Because they were like, we can't have a beer named after a gun. Number six.
0: And Coors is like, yeah, we'll just make it our nickname, Silver Bullet.
1: Number six, name the event.
4: Have you lost your mind? What are you doing?
5: What am I doing? You know what? You wouldn't know, would you? Where have you been? You would have no idea. Let me fill you in, okay? Ever since you got engaged, everything's turned to
2: Oh, Kelly.
4: You know what? You have managed to ruin every event in my wedding. Thank you very much. Okay, well, thank
1: Kelly.
2: Bridal shower.
1: Bridal shower.
4: Thank you very much. It's all her fault. It is not mine. And you would know that if you got your beautiful haired head out of your ass. In fact, out of her ass. I'm sure is perfectly bleached. You know what? It is. And you know how I know? Because I went to the salon with her and I got my ass bleached too. And I love my new ass. You know what? Why can't you just be happy for me and then go home and talk behind my back later like a normal person?
1: And we're going to skip ahead a little bit because it's Melissa McCarthy is the best part after this.
4: No, no. She does not get a party favor. She does not get a dog. And if you're going to act like this, then don't even bother coming to my wedding. Anybody else have anything they want to share today?
6: I tricked two dogs already. They're in the back of my van.
0: Tricked two dogs. And then later, doesn't Kristen Wiig's character, Annie, go to Melissa McCarthy's house and is like nine of them?
1: Yeah, she has nine, but she says that she only has the capacity for six. Now,
0: that movie's so good.
1: Helen, played by Rose Byrne, her house and the venue for the Parisian-themed bridal shower where Annie causes a scene has quite the history. It's a Pasadena estate that also doubled as the Chinese consulate in Rush Hour. Home in Dead Again. Eddie Murphy's mansion in the Hollywood satire Bowfinger, but it's best known for its place in superhero folklore. It was used as Wayne Manor in the Adam West Batman series, and its 1966 big screen adaptation.
0: Wow.
1: It's also featured in Scary Movie 2, but that's less impressive.
0: It is.
1: Number seven. Oh, wait. Do we have time?
0: We'll do one more.
1: Okay. Well, last one then. Name the city.
7: Sing to me, Paolo.
2: Kelly.
1: Kelly.
2: Rome?
1: Rome.

0: Zach and Rob, thank you for playing. Lucky idiot accounts for both of you. Kelly dominates to the tune of 3. Hot Wings, Tommy, Zach, Rob, shut out. Me and Steve.
1: Nothing.
0: We meddled.
2: Yeah.
0: Silver and bronze.
2: Buzzed in a couple times.
0: This segment brought to you by Sherwin-Williams. 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
9: Nice weather is back in the area for Monday. We'll have a high of 82 degrees this afternoon with partly cloudy to mostly sunny skies and relatively calm conditions. Overnight tonight, we'll fall down into the mid to low 60s before we rebound back into the mid 80s for Tuesday. With your News Channel 20 storm team forecast, I'm meteorologist Matt Bednar.
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1: 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One more thing later. What do we learn? One more thing later. I guess it was successful? Question mark. We'll find out if you think so. She's a ghost hunter influencer. She wanted to test out a theory that she had, and she got her answer. All right. Tell you about that coming up right now. This. Craig joins us from Albany in the capital region of New York. Hi, Craig. How are you?
2: Good. Yourself?
1: Good. Listening on Q1057, 103.5. You got a chance to win $1,000 right now, Craig. You got to get all 10 questions right before the buzzer sounds. If you do that, you get $1,000. You can pass on questions and we'll come back to them. Do you have any questions for us before we begin?
2: No, sir.
1: All right. Craig of New York.
2: Yep.
1: Your turn on the $1,000 Minute of Mayhem begins in 3, 2, 1. What year did World War II end?
2: 1945.
1: What is the only country that borders both the Caspian Sea and the Persian Gulf?
2: Pass.
1: What is the name of our galaxy?
2: Milky Way.
1: Who wrote the Harry Potter books?
2: J.K. Rowling.
1: How many continents are there?
2: 7.
1: What element has the chemical symbol W?
2: Pass.
1: What is the only mammal capable of sustained true flight?
2: Bat.
1: Who was the first president of the United States?
2: George Washington.
1: What color were all of the first Ford Model Ts?
2: Black.
1: What were the first names of John Belushi and Dan Aykroyd's characters in The Blues Brothers?
2: Jake and Elwood.
1: What is the only country that borders both the Caspian Sea and the Persian Gulf?
2: I have no clue. Iran.
1: Which element has the chemical symbol W?
2: I don't think I embarrassed myself. I'm good with that.
1: If you had time on the last one about the element, do you know what you might have said?
2: Yeah. Water.
1: Hmm. Okay.
2: W, right?
1: Yeah. I mean, we're dealing with like the periodic table elements, not like the four that we thought we had. I know.
3: Wood.
1: You're like, stop. Craig's like, stop taking me serious. You're making me look dumb. All right. What year did World War II end?
2: I'm good with that all by myself.
1: Okay.
3: All right. Craig said 1945.
1: Correct. What is the only country that borders both the Caspian Sea and the Persian Gulf?
3: Craig passed, came back, said, God, I don't know, Iran.
1: Correct.
4: Oh, nice.
2: Oh, my God.
1: What is the name of...
5: Oh, my God.
6: That's you.
1: What is the name of our galaxy?
3: Craig said, the Milky Way.
1: Correct. Who wrote the Harry Potter books?
3: Craig said, J.K. Rowling.
1: Correct. How many continents are there?
3: Craig said 7.
1: Yes, 5 for 5. What element has the chemical symbol W?
3: Craig passed. And then comically said water.
1: Anyone know?
4: No idea.
6: Tungsten.
1: It is tungsten.
6: What?
1: Now you say, oh my God.
6: Oh my God.
5: Oh my God.
4: You almost fell out of your chair. You jumped so high.
1: I was worried to tell you because I thought you might yell and cry. Oh. That's it. That's the emotion I needed. Everyone's stupid. Not really. What is the only mammal capable of sustained true flight?
3: Craig said, bat.
1: Bat! Correct. Who was the first president of the U.S.?
3: Craig said, George Washington.
1: G-dub, baby, correct. What color were all the first Model Ts?
3: Craig said, black.
1: Correct. What were the first names of John Belushi and Dan Aykroyd's characters in The Blues Brothers?
3: Craig said, Jake and Elwood.
1: Correct. I don't even need to ask. He got 9 of 10.
3: 9.
5: Dang.
3: You were.
2: I'm impressed.
3: Yeah.
1: Me too, Craig.
4: Nice job, Craig.
1: Good job, bud.
3: I think we all are.
1: Give it a crack another day. Well, thanks for playing.
2: Thanks, guys.
1: All right.
2: Thanks,
1: man.
4: Enjoy foaming.
6: Can we keep him?
1: Yeah, right? We all have those house projects that we've been avoiding, cleaning out gutters, typically last on the list. 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
1: 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What do we learn in just a moment? First, one more thing. So, an influencer, a famous ghost-hunting influencer of China, maybe not famous here, but 3 million followers, making a living doing that.
2: Pretty good.
1: She decided to test fate, sort of. Zhai Zuo, I have no idea if I'm pronouncing that right, apologies, filmed a video of herself destroying a statue of Gan Yin, a Chinese Buddhist goddess of mercy, for her millions of fans. The statue is about the size of like a Precious Moments, maybe a little taller, maybe 9-10 inches, and she smashed it with pliers and broke it into tiny pieces.
2: Would she do that?
1: She did that because she said she wanted to see if it really would cause bad luck as a sort of anti-superstition challenge. A lot of influencers do that. Basically, at least this says, some of the influencers in that sphere of like ghost hunting and other things do that as a way of provoking God in order to get them cursed, either to show that they have ghosts or to show that there was no reason to worry.
2: What happened?
1: She was killed in a car accident.
2: Oh, no.
1: There had to be a moment where the headlights had turned and they're coming towards the side of the car or whatever, where she went, huh.
2: Well,
1: I stand corrected.
2: Guess this proves something.
3: Wow.
2: Was it like on the way home from smashing the thing?
1: No, it was a couple of months later, so it might have been coincidence. But you could probably blame the gods.
2: Probably. Shame.
1: That is a shame. What did we learn? Tommy, what did you learn?
4: Yeah, it sounds like scrolling is the leading cause of death of Gen Z.
1: It is. Maitland, what did you learn?
5: I learned waking up as a bird would be far superior to being a cockroach.
1: I guess so. Steve, what did you learn?
2: I learned Maitland would rather be funny than hot any day.
1: Kelly, what did you learn?
6: I learned our caller Joe didn't meet Lawrence Fishburne or Samuel L. Jackson.
1: Hot Wings, what did you learn?
3: I learned that Hillary Duff canceled homophobia.
5: Yes, she did.
1: I did too. That was amazing. All right. That's all for us this week, except for segment teen for all you fancy idiots.
5: Ooh.
3: Segment teen, yes.
5: Segment teen.
1: Segment 17? Did I leave out segment?
2: Yeah, you left out seven.
3: Yeah, seven, yeah. Segment teen.
1: Cool.
3: We're gonna
5: like it.
3: Coming up, talking all things teens.
1: Segment teen.
3: What are teens into these days? Find out coming up.
1: I think that's enough.
3: Online.
1: Nope, not enough. A little more?
3: No, now I'm done.
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20: Nice weather is back in the area for Monday. We'll have a high of 82 degrees this afternoon with partly cloudy to mostly sunny skies and relatively calm conditions. Overnight tonight, we'll fall down into the mid to low 60s before we rebound back into the mid 80s for Tuesday. With your News Channel 20 Storm Team Forecast, I'm meteorologist Matt Bednar.
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Starting on Monday off together. 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
20: Going to be sunny today with a high of 82, mostly clear tonight. Lows getting down to 64, mostly sunny tomorrow. Highs in the mid-80s. Wednesday, could see some overnight showers starting the morning off, mostly cloudy. Scattered showers throughout the afternoon, highs of 82. And then Thursday, partly sunny, highs of 81.
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Hello, and my name is Kyle. Going to be seeing slightly lower temps this week. Won't be feeling like hell this week. Highs of only mid-80s, so I will definitely take that over the 94, 95 with heat index readings of 105 to 110. 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

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It's Theory of a Dead Man. Latest one from them, Winnebago, Lay Low on QLZ. Oh.

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Slipknot on 92.7 WQLZ, the rock station. The drama mystery surrounding Sid Wilson in the band continues on. Obviously, we heard the rumor that he had been kicked out of the band with no mention from the band that he officially was gone. Then he was officially gone because they made an announcement on social, and then very shortly after that, they removed said post. So we'll see what's going on. I'm sure it's drama in the Slipknot family. 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It's Muse Unraveling. 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

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Catch those guys up at the Devon Lakeshore Amphitheater Indicator this Wednesday with Theory of a Dead Man and Return to Dust. 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
10: Nice weather is back in the area for Monday. We'll have a high of 82 degrees this afternoon with partly cloudy to mostly sunny skies and relatively calm conditions. Overnight tonight, we'll fall down into the mid to low 60s before we rebound back into the mid 80s for Tuesday. With your News Channel 20 Storm Team Forecast, I'm meteorologist Matt Bednar.
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This man will be on the road with Rob Zombie. 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

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Welcome to your Monday. Kids going back to school mostly today, so just be on the lookout for kids in those school zones. Those big yellow things are called school buses, so abide by the stop sign when it is out. My name is Kyle Newrock from Nickelback featuring John Five, the

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20: Nice weather is back in the area for Monday. We'll have a high of 82 degrees this afternoon with partly cloudy to mostly sunny skies and relatively calm conditions. Overnight tonight, we'll fall down into the mid to low 60s before we rebound back into the mid 80s for Tuesday. With your new Channel 20 Storm Team Forecast, I'm meteorologist Matt Bednar.
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What's going on? It is Kyle. Kids going back to school today. That was, I guess that officially means that summer is gone. Autumn King. See what I did there? It's QLZ.

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Welcome to your Monday Headbangers Lunch. 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Right now, it's a Trey You, all for you. It's the Headbangers Lunch on QLZ. I did it!

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20: Nice weather is back in the area for Monday. We'll have a high of 82 degrees this afternoon with partly cloudy to mostly sunny skies and relatively calm conditions. Overnight tonight, we'll fall down into the mid to low 60s before we rebound back into the mid 80s for Tuesday. With your News Channel 20 Storm Team Forecast, I'm meteorologist Matt Bednar.
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Those guys on the road with I Prevail and 3 Days Grace. 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That is Funeral Portrait on 92.7 WQLZ. 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These guys going to be up in Decatur at the Devon Lakeshore Amphitheater this Wednesday with Seven Dust. It is Theory of a Dead Man, Straight Jacket on the Headbangers Lunch. 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

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They're opening up for AC/DC down at the Dome at the America Center in St. Louis on September 8th. 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GNR was at Busch Stadium last night. Many of my friends were down there taking some good photos. Looks like you had a good time. Deftones, My Mind is a Mountain right now, 92.7 WQLZ.

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13: After some stormy weather over the weekend, central Illinois is now catching a much-deserved break. Tonight, mostly clear and mild with lows around 62. For Tuesday, mostly sunny with afternoon highs in the mid-80s. But come Tuesday night into Wednesday, look for a few scattered showers and storms. With your News Channel 20 Storm Team forecast, I'm Chief Meteorologist Cheryl Lemke.
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The Warning, Kerosene, 92.7 WQLZ, The Rock Station. These guys will be playing up in Decatur at the Devon Lakeshore Amphitheater this Wednesday with Theory of a Dead Man and Return to Dust. I'm talking about Seven Dust Waffle on QLZ.

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Nickelback will give us a brand new album at the end of October entitled Everything Under the Sun. 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

The Foo Fighters, Everlong, 92.7 WQLZ, The Rock Station. It is time for me to get the hell on out of here. Passing the keys off to Ryan. He'll have your new rock artist spotlight at 2:30. Do a triple shot after 3 and get your road rage started to start a new week. Just after 4:30, these guys going to be playing the Illinois Lottery Grandstand this coming Sunday with From Ashes to New opening up for them. I'm talking about Shinedown, latest one from them. Young Again, 92.7 WQLZ, The Rock Station. 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

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It is 92.7 WQLZ, the Rock Station. I'm Ryan. Appreciate you hanging out with us this afternoon. And first full week of the Illinois State Fair. It's senior day today. So if you are 55 over, I believe you get some nice senior perks out there. I asked my parents if they wanted to drive out for this, and they said if they can make it here by about 9 or 10 o'clock tonight from Ohio, they might do it. But, you know, hey, anytime there's something for seniors, I got to make sure my parents are rather aware of it. But we'll be out there Sunday for Shinedown. Very much looking forward to that, presenting them and From Ashes to New. 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I'll be out there Friday as well. I believe the band is Coban Nova, who is on the Grand Central stage. 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
3: After some stormy weather over the weekend, central Illinois is now catching a much-deserved break. Tonight, mostly clear and mild with lows around 62. For Tuesday, mostly sunny with afternoon highs in the mid-80s. But come Tuesday night into Wednesday, look for a few scattered showers and storms. With your News Channel 20 Storm Team forecast, I'm Chief Meteorologist Cheryl Lemke.
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We've had one in the past where they've been teamed up with Devour the Day. That being Sierra Pilots, new track from them called called Dead to Me, with the guys sharing on social media a little bit of what's about, kind of the moment someone crosses a line that can never, ever be uncrossed, exploring the aftermath of betrayal, realization that the person you trusted, believed in, and built a connection with may never have actually been who you thought they were. So the Air Spotlight today, all powered by WDS. Sierra Pilot, track is called Dead to Me. So after knowing what it's about, makes a lot of sense. It's QLZ.

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requested Korn from Trey. It is 927 WQLZ, the Rock Station. I'm Ryan Prisch, hanging out with us this afternoon. You can get your requests into us if you'd like. 217-629-8200. We'd like to throw some on every now and then for you. Triple Shot coming up. It's also a requested Triple Shot, at least when it comes to a theme of being welcoming. And Andy was like, when's the last time you've done one along these lines? It has been a very, very long time since we have. So it's all about being welcoming. We like to think that we're rather welcoming here on the station. So songs from Death Punch on the way, A7X, and Wayland. Yes, our buddies in Wayland. So they called it quits about a year or two ago. It was kind of sad to see some of the nicest dudes you'll ever meet in the industry out there, especially when it comes to rock and roll, and guys that really made an impression with a lot of different stations, a lot of different markets in the Midwest. So gonna get Wayland in the Triple Shot again today as well. It's Papa Roach Now featuring Hanuman Kind. See you in hell. It's QLZ as we're talking about being welcoming.

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It helps when you turn the microphone up. Five Finger Death Punch, welcome to the circus. 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Sometimes we forget this is a two-step process. It is the Triple Shot on 92.7 WQLZ, and all about being welcoming for today. So we even welcome those of us who screw up sometimes, but Andy had wondered, when was the last time we've kind of done a welcoming Triple Shot? It has been a little while, and you know, some of the songs we're playing on here, Welcome to the Circus, coming on Death Punch's 2022 album, Afterlife, and Silly, rather fitting song as well. It continues with Wayland, Welcome to My Head. It's QLZ.

all about welcoming today. Hail to the King from A7X rounding out the triple shot today. We also had Welcome to My Head from Wayland. Went to the deep dive for that one. Saw that and was like, we got to get the guys in Wayland on a little bit. And Welcome to the Circus from Five Finger Death Punch, your three tunes for today. And we do this every single weekday at 3 o'clock, the triple shot, whether it be three songs by the same band, three songs that all have a common theme, the band's a common theme. And we like to go back to certain years now and then. Right now we're going to be bringing you a band to, we did a triple shot on a couple weeks ago because they were here with us a few weeks back. Backhand Blue, Girl Pair, it's QLZ.

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3: 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Make the plans. Forget the couch. 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Play the game. 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
13: After some stormy weather over the weekend, Central Illinois is now catching a much-deserved break. Tonight, mostly clear and mild with lows around 62. For Tuesday, mostly sunny with afternoon highs in the mid-80s. But come Tuesday night into Wednesday, look for a few scattered showers and storms. With your News Channel 20 Storm Team Forecast, I'm Chief Meteorologist Cheryl Lemke.
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And your daily Q question is posted on Facebook, Instagram, and X. You can always text or call us as well, 217-629-8200. For today, there's some stories going around that basically millennials, which is I am a millennial, and I believe Gen Z, are finding that grocery shopping is something that they splurge on now, which kind of sucks because it's like, I don't want to splurge on groceries. I would like to be able to save on groceries. And, you know, obviously it's a necessity that's out there. Doesn't really always feel like a splurge item to me. So we're asking you not really about that or the price of anything, but just kind of like your overall, your grocery store strategy. Maybe I need to do some more things to make it more exciting for myself when I'm spending a lot of money out at the grocery store. So let us know. Facebook, Instagram, and X, all at 92.7, 217-629-8200. 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

92.7 WQLZ with Green Day. This Sunday, we are excited to be presenting Shine Not the Illinois State Fair. From Ashes to New will be opening for them, which if you've not seen From Ashes to New live, the dudes always put on a awesome show. I usually always kind of just see them at festivals, so I'm kind of excited. I know it's going to be another big show out here at the fair for them, but really excited to get out and be able to watch probably all of their set. We'll be talking to Matt on Sunday as well. I'm going to be going out there early on in the fairgrounds, chatting with him and diving into more about From Ashes to New, and talk to Danny Case. They're one of the two vocalists of the band a couple of months back before Reflections, the new album, would come out. And people talked to Matt about a lot of different stuff now with the album being out for a few months, how this tour has been going out with Shinedown. They've been out with them for a whole bunch of shows and a few more, I believe, after the fair coming up for them as well. But excited to chat with him. And make sure you get there early. They'll be kicking everything off at 8 o'clock. It's From Ashes to New now. Their latest, Die For You. It's QLZ.

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I'm Ryan. Appreciate you hanging out with us this afternoon. We'll start diving into your daily Q question answers as we are posted today. Grocery shopping. Do you have a grocery shopping strategy? Need to make it more exciting. So maybe there's something out there that you do that would be great for me to add in when we go out and do this, because apparently for millennials and Gen Z folk, apparently it is now considered splurging to go grocery shopping, which does not sound fun really at all. Not that I really have fancy, I need to buy fancy things, or I really put a whole lot of thought into my wardrobe or anything like that, but it's kind of one of those annoying things where it's like, yeah, groceries are considered splurging now. So what can we do to up the level of excitement potentially? Let's see. Schlitzkat Instagram says, I choose it all from an app and then I go pick it up in the parking lot. He's like, I don't even want to go inside. If I used to go grocery shopping with buddies or whatnot, like college, you put like five people in a car. You don't know how you get back with all the groceries going back to campus, because there's only, you know, not everybody had a car on campus. And it's, you know, you would throw things in each other's carts. You would act like it was a basketball hoop, you know, all those things. Let's see. Michael says, I go in there, I get what I need. I crop dust people so I don't have to talk to anybody. And then I get out. And then I go home and I cook dinner. Thank you, Michael. Thank you. Thank you. Another Michael just likes to go while it is basically quiet hours. No music, less people, no stress. I will be honest, doing mornings for a long time and then getting out of here like early mid-afternoon and then going to the grocery store on like a Tuesday at 2:30 when nobody's there, it was wonderful. It was absolutely wonderful. I love people. I do. But, you know, grocery shopping when there's nobody in there, it's wonderful. Susan says, first and foremost, shopping online. All right. So some of you are just like, we're either shopping online or we're making a list. Let's see. Alex says, I buy for 3 days at a time after work on Wednesdays, and I grab and go in small trips for any that I did not buy for. I'm doing that right now with Schnucks because they have a great deal going on with like buying a whole bunch of different, like you buy a certain amount of groceries and then you get points and the rewards back for it. It's great. It's absolutely wonderful. So I'm kind of doing that right now. But your grocery shopping strategies, are you crop dusting people like Michael to get away from you, or are you going during the quiet hours? Let us know. Facebook, Instagram, and X, all at 927-217-629-8200 as well. It's Sleep Theory on QLZ.

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0: Rooster from Alice in Chains. 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We'll round out your answers, your daily IQ question stuff. Grocery shopping strategies for today. Need something potentially more exciting to do when I go grocery shopping. Let's see. Laura Faye says, I make a list. I set a budget of $100, but I end up spending $300 on there, which I feel like we've all done this, and I know we've all done this one. Like Casey says, I go in hungry and overspend. Thank you, Casey. Learn in college. Probably don't do that, especially with limited funds. Chad says, I just let my wife do the shopping because it keeps me out of trouble. Chad, smart move. Because I guess things like, well, this is kind of the opposite, Chad. Jesse says, I make sure I leave my fiance Heather at home. Otherwise, a 10-minute shopping trip turns into an hour and a half of adding things to the cart that aren't on the list. I feel like grocery shopping together as a couple is a very good test of how you'll do, if you'll make it or not. Nicole says, make a list and then I buy everything except what is actually what's actually on it, which is, you know, not usually a good thing either. But, hey, we'll have more stuff posted tomorrow, 2 o'clock, Facebook, Instagram, and X. You can always find us at 927-217-629-8200. You can text or call in with your answers as well. We'll do more daily Q question stuff tomorrow throughout the afternoon. It's QLZ.
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18: After some stormy weather over the weekend, central Illinois is now catching a much-deserved break. Tonight, mostly clear and mild with lows around 62. For Tuesday, mostly sunny with afternoon highs in the mid-80s. But come Tuesday night into Wednesday, look for a few scattered showers and storms. With your News Channel 20 Storm Team forecast, I'm Chief Meteorologist Cheryl Lemke.
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Bottom from Daughtry, it's 92.7 WQLZ, Central Illinois' rock station. 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

Mudvayne, Six and Stones, 92.7 WQLZ, the rock station here inside the Road Rage, all brought to you by Alf Insurance. Chad Gray going to be doing the solo thing. He's out on the solo tour right now. He's going to be up in Bloomington a week from this Friday. Butcher Baby's opening up that show, and Chad's talked a little bit about kind of what the future of the solo project for him could look like. And he said he kind of liked the fact of having some of the DIY kind of picking and choosing who you want to be in the solo band, possibly writing some solo music, but he did make sure to share in some interviews that Mudvayne is the main focus. Mudvayne music would be the main focus. If he can have the time or find some time or really find the inspiration, kind of do some stuff, the solo realm, he'll do it, which would be kind of cool. And he says he's also enjoying playing the Hell Yeah tracks right now as well, which I'm sure he has not done in a long time. Motionless and White, their latest with Skylar Gray. It's R.I.P. on QLZ.

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Lincoln Park, 92.7 WQLZ, and the Road Rage. I brought you by Alf Insurance. These guys going to be playing their first shows coming up in November. We had Low Spirit with us in the Green Room about a month or so ago, and the guys in Ninth Key, brand new band that is out there. We've had these guys on New on Cue, some of our spotlight stuff as well, and hopefully you're enjoying this one because I like this one a lot. Ninth Key, Happy Feels Like, their latest, continuing the Road Rage on QLZ.

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The negative one, Slipknot, continuing the road rage, all brought to you by Elf Insurance. And we talked about this on Friday a little bit, about Sid Wilson being booted out of Slipknot. The band shared that on their social medias, which was basically maybe like 20-some minutes. It was up there on Facebook and Instagram. It is still posted to the band's KnotFest Instagram account. It's still up there. And then Sid Wilson kind of confirmed everything that, yes, he is 100% officially out. This was not a, oh, we accidentally posted this. And then we had to delete it. Sid sharing on his Instagram profile of being in Slipknot from 1997 to 2026. And I figured that'd be a good one to play. Because according to the rumors that were out there, and I don't want to, you know, spread lies or whatever, but there was a lot of rumors that it was Sid's kind of the way he kind of treated other people. The band was kind of at their wit's end. They have not shared that personally from themselves, but that's kind of what's been going around. These guys will be at the Illinois State Fair on Sunday. Very, very excited to see them opening up for Shinedown. They'll put on a phenomenal show. From Ashes to New, drag me. It's QLZ.

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Five Finger Death Punch, Eye of the Storm. It is 92.7 WQLZ, Central Illinois Rock Station. And we're going to jump back into your Daily Q question one more time. We asked you earlier today. We post these each weekday now at 2 o'clock. I'll be in here with you on the afternoons. And we asked you today kind of your grocery shopping strategies, because Jeff commented a little bit ago, and I finally just saw it, because I've done this I don't know how many times, and I continue to do it the last about five trips I've been to the store. Jeff says, get in, get out, then get home, and then realize I forgot what I went there to get, which I have done that with cooking spray about the last five times I have gone to the grocery store. We're going to write that down, which means we're going to get back into tunes for you. It's Godsmack on QLZ.

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12: After some stormy weather over the weekend, central Illinois is now catching a much-deserved break. Tonight, mostly clear and mild with lows around 62. For Tuesday, mostly sunny with afternoon highs in the mid-80s. But come Tuesday night into Wednesday, look for a few scattered showers and storms. With your News Channel 20 Storm Team Forecast, I'm Chief Meteorologist Cheryl Lemke.
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13: Hey,

Des Rocks When the Love Is Gone. It's 92.7 WQLZ, the rock station. And that's song. Des is great live. Very, very great live. That song reminds me of so many different things. Like, I mean, the way it starts is very different from most songs you hear on rock radio or just in rock in general. It sounds like Queen at the very end, and then, you know, him doing all of his riffy greatness all in between. And there'll be plenty of riffiness Wednesday night going to see Seven Dust. They're at the Devon Lakeshore Amphitheater in Decatur. It's Black on QLZ.

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Disturbed, Another Way to Die, 92.7 WQOLZ, the rock station. Kind of reminds me of that show, A Thousand Ways to Die. When Spike TV used to be a thing, was listening to some stuff over the weekend. It was like, dude, Spike TV was awesome. Had a lot of great stuff on there. A Thousand Ways to Die was great. I think they used to run a lot of the Most Extreme Elimination Challenge. It was obviously dubbed into English. And then I can't remember the name of it, but the show where they would have the different warriors face off against each other. Like Genghis Khan was against somebody in one, and they would like run the simulations on it, and then they would play it for you at the end. I can't remember the name of that show. I could Google it, and I just can't remember it, but it was an awesome show. So that song always reminds me of Spike TV. Volbeat, it's QLZ.

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16: After some stormy weather over the weekend, central Illinois is now catching a much-deserved break. Tonight, mostly clear and mild with lows around 62. For Tuesday, mostly sunny with afternoon highs in the mid-80s. But come Tuesday night into Wednesday, look for a few scattered showers and storms. With your News Channel 20 Storm Team forecast, I'm Chief Meteorologist Cheryl Lemke.
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I was live from Beartooth, 92.7 WQLZ, the rock station. They'll be putting out a new record a week from Friday called Pure Ecstasy. It's Papa Roach now.

Theory of a Dead Man, Winnebago, Lay Low, their latest 92.7 WQLZ. They are with Seven Dust at Seven Tour. They are going to be in, they're in Milwaukee tomorrow night. Then they're going to be down in Decatur, over to Silver in Decatur on Wednesday. And it's a co-headlining run. So I don't really know who's going to be headlining that night, probably until like tomorrow night. And it's always curious when you got a headlining run because you want to you want to play new stuff that's out there. You want to play the stuff everybody knows as well. You want to find that nice combination. So I would imagine they'd be playing that one on Wednesday night. Three Doors Down.

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0: A7X, welcome to the family. It's 92.7 WQLZ, the rock station. Brian, I'm out of here. Have a great rest of your night. If you're heading out to the fair, have a good time. I know I'll be out there Friday, be out there Sunday. I was out there last Friday. Lex and I went out for a little bit this past Saturday night chatting with folks and going around doing a whole bunch of different stuff. So hopefully if you're going on up, enjoy it. If you need any info on the fair, a lot of things that they're offering, whether it be like the Golden Abe's and some place to check out when it comes to food, you can find all that all over at WQLZ.com. It's The Warning. See ya.
1: 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Your home for the free beer and hot wing show and anything that rocks all day. 92.7 WQLZ, the rock station.